0: right, is Allah loves those who do justice. But at the end of the day, brothers and sisters, it is the peace and tranquility that Allah wants. That even in taking rights, retribution and so on, the idea of that is in order to calibrate things and return things back to a balance. And within that justice system is also salam. The fact that Allah subhanahu wa ta'ala had created retribution for those who have a right to take their right, within it is salam, within it is peace. And when there is suffering, a person is pushed and driven to do something in order to create balance as well. So, or if you want to forgive or pardon, there is balance in that as well. All of this is part of Allah's laws in this world to create peace and harmony. But the ultimate peace, as I said, is in the hereafter. Allah says in the Quran, لَهُمْ دَارُ السَّلَامِ. Those who live a life of righteousness and obedience to Allah and belief, they will have in the end the outcome of the home of peace of eternity, which is paradise. Allah also says that when people reach the doors of paradise, the angels attend from every avenue and door of paradise, and they also chant and sing and say to you, Salamun alaykum tibtum fadkhuluha khalidin. The angels at the doors, they cheer and they sing and greet you with these words, peace be upon you. Oh, how pure you are and beautiful today. Enter it. Khalidin, eternal life. And when you enter it, more angels come into paradise to greet you, and they say to you, وَالْمَلَائِكَةُ يَدْخُلُونَ عَلَيْهِمْ مِنْ كُلِّ بَابٍ. The angels enter upon them from all avenues and doors.
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0: They sing to you and chant, peace be upon you, for the patience and endurance and perseverance that you went through in the former life. What a beautiful abode this abode is for you finally. So my brothers and sisters, a believer knows that Allah subhanahu wa ta'ala, even though sometimes hardships may come your way in this life and suffering, the life is a test for the hereafter. But you know what? The end outcome is always peace that is eternal. I've said in other lectures of mine where don't look at the current process of things, but look at the outcome of things. Since Allah's name is As-Salam, the peace and the peaceful and the source of peace and harmony, it means that even though some hardships and suffering may happen now, because He is As-Salam, the last outcome of all things is absolute harmony and peace. But also there are people who enter hellfire, and you might think, well, where's the peace in that? Well, you see, that's the justice of Allah. Although He is peace, remember what we said, He is also the just. There has to be equilibrium. There has to be equalization, because those who had caused suffering for others in this world and those who did wrong, they also have a judgment that has to come their way. But even with them, Allah subhanahu wa ta'ala may decrease their punishment. And those who have done good in this world and believed in Allah, even if they enter hellfire, Allah eventually takes them out. And the last person to enter paradise, he will enter paradise, and Allah will give him as much as this world by tenfolds, to the point where he says, my Lord, are you mocking me? And Allah laughs. Of course, we don't associate any partners with Allah, and we don't say that He laughs like a human, but it's a feeling that we have to know that Allah laughs in a way that befits Him subhanahu wa ta'ala. And the Prophet, peace be upon him, laughed, and they asked him, why do you laugh, O Messenger of Allah? He said, I am laughing to the laughter of my Lord. When the last person from hellfire is taken out, he hasn't done a single good deed except an atom's worth. After he has paid his dues, he enters paradise, and then Allah says to him, would you like tenfolds of this dunya, of this world for you? While he has realized that all the places of paradise have been taken over, and he thinks there is no more room for him. So Allah says to him, don't you know my kingdom never runs out? You will have as much as the greatest king again and again and again and again, up to tenfolds of the greatest king and tenfolds of the greatest world for the lowest person in paradise. So my brothers and sisters, the end result is abode of peace and tranquility. I ask Allah subhanahu wa ta'ala to not let your hardship, sacrifice and sufferings in the world ever go to vain, and surely it will never. May Allah subhanahu wa ta'ala grant you the everlasting peace in which from the first step of your footsteps into paradise, all the hardships will be forgotten, no matter how much you went through. And the end result is for the believers, as Allah says, وَالْعَاقِبَةُ لِلْمُتَّقِينَ. The end result is for those who are pious and God-fearing. As-salam, O Allah, you are the peace, and from you comes the peace. Bring us peace, and let us live in peace in this world and in the next. Wassalamu alaikum wa rahmatullahi wa barakatuh.
2: 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That was Sheikh Bilal Asad with How Al Salam, the Source of Peace, Heals.
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3: Assalamu alaikum. I'm Kevin, and it looks like I'll be on my own this morning, so let's get started with What's On. Have you ever wondered what to do if you or someone you know experiences a hate crime? 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Saturday, the 1st of August, from 7:30 p.m. until 9 p.m. at the Al Salam Community Center, Park Home. Everyone is welcome. 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At the North Terrace entrance of the Adelaide Convention Center, we've got the Protest at Labour's National Conference, where you can stand with Palestine. It'll go on from 11 a.m. until 1 p.m. on Saturday, the 25th of July. Be there or be square.
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3: So Islamophobia affects real people, real families, and real communities. 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It starts on the 22nd of July, and it's every Wednesday from 11 a.m. until 12:30 p.m. at the MCSA Islamic Center at and Al Tahweed Mosque, 14 Bay Road, Elizabeth South Road, SA 5112. 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
6: Good morning, RFM listeners. Here is your weekly update on Gaza. As of mid-July 2026, the overall Palestinian death toll in Gaza since October 7, 2023, stands at approximately 73,150 killed and over 173,600 injured, according to Gaza Health Ministry figures. Independent analyses show the true scale is higher when accounting for those still under rubble and indirect causes. In the last 7 days, Israeli military actions, including airstrikes, shelling, gunfire, and drone strikes, continued on a near daily basis, resulting in roughly 15 to 25 additional deaths and dozens of injuries in residential areas and displacement sites. The ceasefire took effect on October 10th to 11th, 2025, under the U.S. brokered plan, but remains extremely fragile, deep into its ninth month, with almost no meaningful progress on later phases. Palestinian authorities and monitors report ongoing systematic IDF ceasefire violations, with more than 3,500 documented incidents since October 2025. These have caused over 1,000 Palestinian deaths since the truce began, plus hundreds of bodies recovered from rubble. Violations include repeated airstrikes and bombing of civilian areas, artillery and tank shelling on neighborhoods and camps, direct gunfire near or beyond designated lines, drone attacks, raids, and property demolitions continuing almost daily. Israel maintains the latest near-complete blockade of all aid to Gaza by sealing crossings and severely restricting humanitarian supplies, deepening the humanitarian crisis. This ongoing pattern of attacks and restrictions keeps the suffering daily for our brothers and sisters. West Bank update. Here is an update on the situation in the occupied West Bank, where our brothers and sisters continue to face escalating settler violence and dispossession. Since January 2026, Israeli settler attacks have reached record levels. The United Nations Office for the Coordination of Humanitarian Affairs, OCHA, has documented over 1,000 attacks causing casualties or property damage across more than 230 communities, an average of about 6 attacks per day. The highest rate on record, these attacks frequently involve arson on homes, vehicles, farmland, and mosques, physical assaults with stones, rifles, and beatings, destruction of olive groves, crops, water tanks, solar panels, and livestock, and repeated raids on villages. Palestinian communities, especially Bedouin and herding groups in Area C and the Jordan Valley, live under constant threat, often with Israeli forces present or facilitating the actions. This violence has driven significant Palestinian displacement, More than 2,500 Palestinians, including hundreds of children, have been forcibly displaced since the start of 2026 due to settler attacks and related restrictions, already surpassing the total for all of 2025. Entire communities have been emptied as families flee for safety. Property and farm destruction has been widespread. Hundreds of structures damaged or demolished. Thousands of trees uprooted, water sources contaminated or blocked, and livestock stolen or killed. This has devastated livelihoods and accelerated land grabs for settlement expansion. In the last 7 days, incidents continued with multiple reported attacks, including assaults on families in the Hebron Hills and Ramallah areas involving beatings, property damage, and forced displacement threats, maintaining the pattern of daily pressure on Palestinian residents. This systematic campaign of violence and dispossession continues to terrorize Palestinian families and erode their presence on ancestral lands. Lebanon update. Here is an update on the situation in occupied southern Lebanon, where our brothers and sisters continue to suffer under ongoing Israeli military pressure, despite a fragile ceasefire. The ceasefire, which took effect in mid-April 2026, has seen hundreds to thousands of documented breaches. Israeli forces have carried out the vast majority through near daily airstrikes, drone attacks, artillery shelling, ground operations, and demolitions. Hezbollah has responded with limited rocket and drone retaliatory attacks. Since the escalation in early 2026, over 4,000 Lebanese people have been killed, with thousands more injured, according to Lebanese health authorities. This includes a high proportion of civilians. Displacement remains catastrophic, with more than 1.2 million Lebanese, nearly a quarter of the population, still unable to return to their homes due to destruction and Israeli restrictions. Israeli actions have targeted a broad range of civilians, with strikes hitting residential areas, villages, refugee camps, schools, and infrastructure, resulting in deaths among women, children, families, and non-combatants. In recent weeks, Israeli settlers have pushed further land grabs in southern Lebanon, crossing into occupied areas to establish outposts and calling for permanent annexation, while homes and farmland continue to be systematically demolished to expand the so-called buffer zone. The situation remains tense and volatile, with civilians bearing the brunt. Iran's situation. The 2026 Iran war, triggered by U.S.-Israeli strikes on February 28, targeting nuclear sites, military infrastructure, and killing Supreme Leader Ali Khamenei, has continued its pattern of fragile ceasefires and flare-ups. In the last 7 days, tensions persisted around the Strait of Hormuz with reported incidents involving vessels, limited Iranian responses, and U.S./Israeli monitoring of compliance with the June 17th Memorandum of Understanding, 60-day extension. No major new large-scale strikes occurred, but Hezbollah maintained rocket and drone activity toward northern Israel, met with Israeli operations in southern Lebanon. Diplomatic efforts via mediators, Pakistan/Qatar, focused on Hormuz reopening and nuclear oversight steps, with limited sanctions relief discussions. Humanitarian impacts remain severe across the region. Balanced Analyses, Scott Ritter, John Kiriakou, Colonel Douglas McGregor, plus Western Media Perspective. Scott Ritter emphasizes Iranian resilience through advanced missiles, drones, and strategic depth, viewing recent diplomatic pauses as temporary amid ongoing miscalculations in U.S./Israeli strategy. John Kiriakou stresses that the conflict served Israeli priorities more than U.S. interests, with Iran never posing an existential threat to America. Regime change failed, and sustained diplomacy is required. Colonel Douglas McGregor highlights the escalation trap, noting Iran's Yang power and the lack of clear exits for the U.S. Western media outlets describe tactical monitoring of the MO, persistent proxy frictions, especially Lebanon, civilian costs, and cautious optimism for de-escalation amid Hormuz volatility. Trump's constantly changing claims versus reality. Trump has referenced being close to an agreement over 40 times since February, with frequent shifts between imminent deals, total victory claims, MO breakthroughs, and renewed pressure threats, more flips than any other recent leader. In the last week, statements focused on compliance monitoring and potential further action if the MO falters. Reality shows no comprehensive resolution, ongoing proxy incidents, and phased Hormuz efforts, underscoring the gap between rhetoric and sustained volatility on the ground. Recent regional damage. Last 7 days, including Israel from on-ground sources. Limited new escalation in the past week, but cumulative damage persists. Iran, ongoing effects from prior strikes on military and infrastructure sites. No major new widespread destruction reported. Lebanon continued Israeli operations with reported ceasefire strains, contributing to over 1.2 million displaced Lebanese civilians from southern areas, with residential and agricultural impacts. Israel. Videos and reports from residents, citizen footage, and independent channels show sporadic damage from Hezbollah rockets / drones in northern regions, for example, Galilee, Kiryat Shmona, Haifa areas, localized craters, damaged structures, and emergency responses. Central areas saw minor incidents with debris and disruptions per on-ground accounts. Balanced assessment of volatility. The situation remains highly volatile and fluid, with the MO providing a thin framework but prone to breakdowns over Hormuz compliance, Lebanon operations, and verification issues. The analysts highlight Iranian endurance and strategic limits of force, while broader perspectives note humanitarian burdens, especially Lebanese displacement, and risks of miscalculation. Core disputes linger. Next 4 weeks outlook. Expect continued tense diplomacy with possible short extensions or incremental Hormuz steps, alongside low-level proxy incidents. Best case, gradual stabilization. Worst case, renewed limited exchanges if trust erodes further. Overall, stop-start de-escalation, rather than full resolution, high stakes and fast-moving.
5: Thanks, Grok.
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My name is Stephen Duff. Thank you to the Muslim Magazine for a great show. Today's show features classics from the Miles Davis Quintet and Chet Baker, a great selection of new releases from female vocalists, including Cecile McLaurin-Savant and Nama, cracking new instrumental tracks from guitarists Joyceless Gould and Judy Lang, as well as a host of other new music. So crank up your radio, the fire, and chill to some great jazz here on Sunday Jazz Cafe. Here to start the show is the Miles Davis Quintet with the bop classic Salt Peanuts from the album Steamin'.

To start the show, we heard there from the Miles Davis Quintet, the first great quintet, recorded a marathon 4 albums worth of material to get out of a contract with Prestige Records from May to October 1956. Great lineup: Philly Joe Jones on drums, Red Garland on piano, Paul Chambers on bass, and John Coltrane on saxophone, with one of my favourite tracks from Steeman, the bulk classic Salt Peanuts. The white Miles Davis was Chet Baker. His last album with Ross Freeman was called Quartet and features a great version of Love Nest. And here it is.

That was Loveness from the album Quartet, featuring Ross Freeman on piano and Chet Baker on trumpet. Great album, that one. His last with Ross Freeman. The review said, bop without the cliches, and I totally agree. Next, we have a track from Sonny Rollins. I was going to play Sonny Rollins on my last show. He recently passed away at the age, the ripe old age of 95 years, which is pretty good for a jazz musician. Here is a track from his classic album, Way Out West, recorded in California, I believe, the home of West Coast jazz, with Ray Brown on bass and Shelly Mann on drums. And this is the old, well, I guess, country and western classic, but done in a jazz style, I'm an Old Cowhand.

The time is 10:18. You're listening to Radio Adelaide on digital radio, online and 101.5 FM. My name is Stephen Duff and the show is Sunday Jazz Cafe. We just heard there from the late Sonny Rollins from an album called Way Out West, recorded in 1957, and the track was called I'm an Old Cowhand. Next, I have Al Diamola. He's a guitarist of some note, had some great albums, mainly jazz fusion, but in 1990 he had an album called World Symphonia, where he combined world music featuring South American, Spanish and Middle Eastern elements, and also featuring Dino Saluzzi, who plays a bandoneon. That's a type of concertina throughout the album. Here's the track Siberiana.

That was Al Diamola from his 1990 album, World Symphonia, and the track was called Siberiana. Just a special shout out to my regular listeners, Mitch and Joker, Nino, Bill, Dale and Lottie, and Andrea. Hope you're enjoying the show so far. Azia are a jazz supergroup featuring Chris Potter on sax, bassist Dave Holland, Eric Harland, the drummer, and guitarist Lionel Lewicki. They're due to perform at the Majesty's Theatre on the 29th of October. So not often that we get a supergroup out here, especially a jazz supergroup like that one. Dave Holland is an absolute legend, played with Miles Davis and a whole lot of other people. And I'm going to play an album. They've only released one album, which was in 2016. I'm not sure whether maybe they've got another one coming out, doing the tour to promote it. Here is Azia Dance from 2016 from their Azia album.

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You're listening to Radio Adelaide on digital radio online and 101.5 FM. My name is Stephen Duff and the show is Sunday Jazz Cafe. Hope you're enjoying the music so far. We just heard there from a supergroup, Azaia, Azaia's Dance, from their album called Azaia, and they'll be appearing at Her Majesty's Theatre on the 29th of October. And here's another guy who will be appearing in Adelaide on September the 11th, a Friday, at the Dunstan Playhouse. Julian Lang's got a new album out called A Room From Above. And just reading my socials lately, he's actually been playing with Bob Dylan. Bob Dylan's currently on tour in America and fired two of his guitarists, and Julian Lang has stepped in for a few of the gigs. So that's quite interesting, considering that Bob Dylan is not really a jazz aficionado. Anyway, this is Red Elm from his latest album, A View From Above, Julian Lage on guitar.

Julien Lange from his new album A View From Above, and the track was called Red Elm. And another jazz superstar coming to Adelaide. He'll be at the Dunstan Playhouse on Friday, September the 11th. So check that one out. Another superstar that I've had the pleasure of seeing in concert at the Adelaide Town Hall 2018 for the Festival of Arts, Cecile McLaurin-Savant. She's got a new album out called Every Breath I Take. And this is a gorgeous version of Lush Life. And if you listen to the lyrics, you can really hear the storytelling in her singing. I never really listened to the words until I heard this version of Lush Life.

A gorgeous version there of Lush Life from Cecile McLaurin-Savant from her new album With Every Breath I Take, where she mainly does standards going back to more mainstream jazz. She's been writing her own song material for a couple of years now, but definitely an album worth checking out. Another album that I've really getting into of late is from French pianist Tristan Mellier. This is his fourth album called The Bird in My Heart. And here's a fantastic version of Nature Boy.

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2: 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My name is Stephen Duff and the show is Sunday Jazz Cafe. We just heard there from the great, I reckon, one to watch in the future, Tristan Melia, from his album The Bird in My Heart. And that was a great version of Nature Boy. I hope you enjoyed that one. Just as a reminder, we've got Ici La Bar Part 2 coming at 12 o'clock midday today with Jean and Julienne. Music and information for and by the French, Francophone and Francophile communities of South Australia. Upcoming jazz shows, we've got Richard Michael, Primetime Jazz, this Wednesday at the 22nd of July from 8 p.m. till 10 p.m. And Lizzie Hansley, always an interesting show, both interesting presenters. Sunday Jazz Cafe, 26th of July from 10 a.m. till midday. And if you want to check out the playlist for today, it'll be updated as I play the music. 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If you have some suggestions, feedback, or if you want to know the name of the track and the album, we're happy to oblige. The next track I've got is from a singer who I've played before on the show. I always trouble with her last name. Her name is Lucy Yeghyazaryan. She's born in Armenia, now based in New York City, and she's got a new album out called Hey Love. And this is a standard, I think. I don't think she wrote this one. Normally she does write her own material, but this is written by, I'm not sure actually, but on this track, her husband is a saxophonist, Grant Stewart, and he plays a beautiful solo on this track, which is called Love is a Simple Thing.

To start that bracket, we heard from Lucy Yeghia Yarzan from her new album called Hey Love, and the track was called Love is a Simple Thing, a big hit for Debbie Reynolds, written by June Currell and Arthur Seigel. And to finish that set, we had Jocelyn Gould. She's got a new album out coming in September this year. The album is called So Delighted, and that's a track released from it called Cakewalk, originally by Oscar Peterson. A great track. I really grooves along. Next, I have the Helen Sung Big Band. She's got a new album out called Oracles, and this track is called Convergence. And she's based in New York City, and she dedicated this track to her former teachers and fellow jazz musicians at the Thelonious Monk Institute of Jazz. Here is Convergence.

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You're listening to Radio Adelaide on digital radio, online and 101.5 FM. My name is Stephen Duff and the show is Sunday Jazz Cafe. We just heard there from the Helen Sung Big Band from her new album called Oracles, and the track was called Convergence. Mathis Pickard is a pianist and he'll have a new album coming out in November this year with the Sound Orchestra, and the album is called The Sound Orchestra. And this is a single from that album called Fearless.

massively talented pianist Mathis Picard from his new album, The Sound Orchestra, which is coming out in November. That was a single from it called Fearless. I hope you enjoyed that one. My next artist is Nama. She's an Israeli-born jazz singer, now based in New York City. Last year, she recorded an EP called Tis Autumn, and she's just released a new EP called They Say It's Spring, and I guess that's in time for spring, but here is autumn, or actually it's winter now. And this is a track called Sleeping Bee, and it features her husband, Dave Barron, on bass.

The time is 11:28. 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My name is Stephen Duff and the show is Sunday Jazz Cafe. A big shout out to Richard who texted in and said he really enjoyed one of the tracks that I played and a few other ones as well. So thank you so much, Richard. We just heard there from Nama. She's got a new album out or a new EP out called They Say It's Spring, and that was the track Sleeping Bee. Another female artist now who's a Canadian trumpet player, her name is Rachel Thurin. Her playing has been described as exhilarating, exciting and virtuosic. And I think having listened to her album, which is called My Hogar, which is Spanish for my home, I can see why. Here is her take on Moments Noticed, originally by John Coltrane.

Rachel Therrien there, a female trumpet player from Canada, from her 2023 album My Hoggar, and the track was called Moment's Notice, which is originally done by John Coltrane. This next track is interesting as well. A Scottish multi-instrumentalist, Fraser Fifield, has a new album called The Inchcolm Antiphona to be released on the 31st of July. The Inchcolm Antiphona is Scotland's oldest musical manuscript, compiled around 1340, and a quartet of saxophones led by Fraser Fifield perform a track or the whole amount of the music on an album of the same name. He plays soprano sax, and there's also alto and tenor and a baritone in the mix as well. And this track is called Benedictus. Hope you like it. A little bit different.

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1: Up indeed. 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
2: Yes, we just heard there from Fraser Fifield from his yet-to-be-released album called The Inchcolm Antiphoner, and the track was called Benedictus. Hope you enjoyed that one. It's a little bit different. We're going to make it back to some jazz standards now. Nigerian-born Duye has a new album featuring standards, and this one is no stranger to being a standard. The album is called Stay With Me. It's just been released, and this is the Irving Berlin track. Or tune, It's a Lovely Day.

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1: 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My name is Stephen Duff and the show is Sunday Jazz Cafe. We've got a little bit more time up our sleeve till midday. That was Douye featuring George Cables on piano from her new album Stay With Me, and the track was called It's a Lovely Day. We have Ici Le Partout coming up at midday today, a French program presented by Gilam and Julien, music and information for and by the French, Francophone and Francophile communities of South Australia. And we have some upcoming jazz programs. Richard Michael, always interesting, always really up for a left curveball track occasionally, and a great presenter. Primetime Jazz, next Wednesday, 22nd of July, 8 p.m. till 10 p.m. And the fascinating Lizzie Hansley will be on Sunday Jazz Cafe, 26th of July, next Sunday, 10 a.m. till midday. So tune in for those shows. 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Drop us a line, give us some feedback, and even do a request if you want. All right, we're going to move it on now. Another new release now. This is from Jed Levy and Phil Robeson. They've got a new album out called The Unpredictability of the Sea, and I think this will be almost take us up to the end of the show. No, that's about... It's about 14 minutes to go. So here is the title track, The Unpredictability of the Sea.

That was saxophonist Jed Levy and guitarist Phil Robson with the title track of the new album called The Unpredictability of the Sea. Thank you so much for listening. It's time for me to check out and make way for Ici Là-Bas Part 2, music by and for the French Francophone and Francophile communities of South Australia with Julam and Julien. I'll leave you with an Australian recording now from the Vampires I've seen live at the Wheat Chef at Theberton a few years back, and they are very good. This is their new album called Sky Dancer, and the track is called Pitta. Thank you for listening, and we'll see you soon. Bye.

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2: Hello and welcome to all our listeners who are tuning into the Radio Adelaide show 101.5 FM in the Indian Wave show today. Today you're joined with me as a host, Preeti Kumra, and I have Shampa Bruvalite as a technical producer. And today we are joined with a very special guest in Adelaide by Daljeet Bakshi, who is an accredited journalist, a very well-known social figure. And he's also the present mental health advocate in South Australia. So Daljeet ji, welcome to the show. And I'm so happy that you took the time out this Sunday to join us at the studio.
3: Thank you very much, Preeti ji. Thanks to you. Thanks to Shampa ji, whole team of Radio Adelaide, for inviting me in the studio. And it's really great, good day, and yep, nice to speak with you.
2: Absolutely.
3: And thank you very much to your listeners who are listening this.
2: Yeah. So we really want to understand what this mental health advocate actually means, what your role is, and what inspired you to take up this role as of now.
3: Look, Preeti ji, this is a whole and soul volunteer role, which is as an advocacy for mental health for South Australia. It started when I became the multicultural ambassador for South Australia with Mental Health Foundation of Australia.
2: Okay.
3: So last year, it was that designation. It's all voluntary as a community work. The main motto is to educate the community about the initiatives of Mental Health Foundation of South Australia and Australia. Along with that, to discuss and present various avenues which are there for the community, which some people don't know. And mental health, as we can see, daily stress life, it's like getting more and more on everyone's life. So it's very much required. So we are here as a mental health advocate for the advocacy of the initiatives of Mental Health Foundation of Australia.
2: Mm-hmm.
3: Along with that, to spread the awareness, like, yes, you are not alone.
2: Yeah.
3: If there is an issue, mental health, again, is like other health issues, physical health issues, financial issues.
2: Yep.
3: Mental health is really important. So that's what our role is for advocacy.
2: Okay. So Daljeet ji, like with mental health, it's like a topic that is, I mean, unfortunately still a taboo, especially in our Indian communities. So what type of awareness are you bringing, or what can we do to make people aware that it's totally okay that if you're having a mental, I mean, you're not feeling good, and just not feeling good is an issue, and how to make yourself feel better. It's everyone's right to
3: That's
2: be feeling
3: correct.
2: Well in their mental capacity. Mm-hmm. So what kind of awareness, or what type of work like you can do that can help people to reach that point?
3: Look, there are a couple of things what we can do.
2: Mm-hmm.
3: It starts from our own self.
2: Yeah.
3: Like for taking care of us as a person. First thing, like if we are good, then we can spread goodness. If we are healthy, we can spread the healthy initiatives. Mm-hmm. And when we see anyone, like I have seen many cases who are running through mental stress and anxiety and depression. First thing is, like, yes, you rightly said, this is still a taboo topic in our community.
2: Yeah.
3: People don't want to discuss because of the fear, like, yes, their word might go out in the community. They are seeking mental health.
2: But can I just interrupt? Why is it so? Because we are living here, and mental health is being talked about in all our workplaces. Uh-huh. We see it everywhere.
3: Uh-huh.
2: But even then, among friends, in social communities, there's a hesitation. No one wants to talk about it.
3: Yeah. Because the reason, because as an immigrants, we come from like diverse backgrounds.
2: Yeah.
3: And when we were back in India or Pakistan or any other country, like there we used to live in society or inclusiveness within home. We were big families.
2: Yeah.
3: So there was support.
2: Mm-hmm.
3: Like you can speak to uncle, auntie, mother, father, and grandfather, grandmother.
2: True.
3: Here, when it comes to nuclear families, and then stress, because the topic why nobody wants to speak about this is like they don't want to community to know about them.
2: Yeah.
3: They are suffering from mental health because that's why they are not even discussing with their general practitioners.
2: Right.
3: And this is not right for us, for our family, for our community. Because whenever we have any issue, because stress is with everyone, the casual stress, the routine stress, it can be with the job, it can be with the career, it can be with family, it can be financial.
2: Absolutely.
3: It's everywhere.
2: Mm-hmm.
3: We can't get rid of that one.
2: Yeah.
3: But how to cope up with that?
2: Hmm.
3: Because until and unless we share with someone, and you know what happens? It starts from simple stress.
2: Hmm.
3: It then becomes anxiety.
2: Yeah.
3: Then goes to depression.
2: Escalates,
3: and then escalates, and you can't even discuss like, yes, you are taking a medication for that. what's the problem? Because we can take medication for diabetes,
1: yes,
3: for heart issues, for lung issues, and why not for mental health?
1: Why not for mental health? Yes, absolutely, absolutely. Okay, we'll continue with the topic. I'll just take a short music break for our listeners. So I'm going to play this, one of the most popular songs recently from Diljit Dosanjh's Aura album. The artist, of course, Diljit Dosanjh, and the lyricist is Raj Ranjot. Shampati, can you play it, please?

0: Welcome back to the Indian Wave Show on Radio Adelaide 101.5 FM. You are with me, Preeti, here, and we are joined with Daljeet Bakshi as our guest today. So, Daljeet ji, going back to our topic, like, so mental health, like, you know, especially, I think, among Indian men, it is least talked about, it is least accepted. I think our culture has taught men to be strong all the time. No one wants to be vulnerable, to be open up and you talk about your feelings, especially men are not supposed to show feelings. What are your thoughts on that?
1: Yeah, it's really good question, Preeti ji. Because as a man, like I feel, yes, normally we don't discuss these sort of things within our mates, apni family mein. Andar hi andar, sorry, I may have gone to my language, but we always keep on it on ourselves within our heart. There are a lot of issues which then remain uncovered and that results in the health. It starts from mental health. It comes then to physical health. Its effects start affecting your organs, other organs of the body. And especially in regards to men, we have a lot of initiatives which are going on. Since I'm a member of Council for Men in South Australia. And we had done a couple of info sessions with different community of men just to understand like what are the key things which restrict them to speak or to don't to discuss about this. As so the main point which has come through it is nobody wants to share because of the social shame. Like if people come to know like I'm having that issue, so what I will do? So I can't face the community, which is wrong. Because if we have an issue, we need to discuss.
0: We need to talk,
1: and that's why as a multicultural men's council, we are initiating a project, which is with the help of Health Foundation and Government of South Australia. Along with that, there is University of Adelaide and a couple of more organizations. There, it's basically to educate men about the health, what are the issues and how to cope with that one. We are not registered practitioners to give any advice on that one. But at least we can direct them to right advice or right people whom they can speak. So for men, because you nearly might not have seen any men crying. But if there is a man who is suffering through anxiety, depression, or when they start crying, you will not be able to stop them for a while. The reason is because it's in their mind, in their heart, because it has not gone out. If you have spoken to someone, even if your GP, your friend, your close friend, your relative, your dad, your mom, so it can save you from mental health illness. It can save you from taking the prescribed medications, other therapies. It can save your life. It can save your family. It can save the whole community. So that is our motto. As you asked me for previous question, like what is the plan for advocacy? So this is the advocacy, what we are going to do, like to aware men, women, kids as a whole community. This is also an illness. So treat it when it starts. It's better than to go to a doctor to discuss with someone rather than starting a medication or therapy, because you never know which is right thing for you.
0: And sometimes it also leads to a lot of addictions, don't you think?
1: That's
0: especially
1: correct.
0: Among
1: men. That's correct. Because then it comes to misuse. Because practitioners are the one who will make, first is a GP who will make the assessment, what is the condition. Then they can refer you for counseling, and there are a lot of steps, there are a lot of therapies. But at an early stage, this is what advocacy we are bringing. Like, it's not like if you are feeling from stress, anxiety, there are a couple of things which you can do on it your own. And if it's not improving, they always you can go to a specialist.
0: So as you said, something to have a couple of things they can do. So what would you suggest someone who is facing some maybe a relationship issue or a career issue, and he's a man, he's not able to express himself. So what, I mean, what can he do?
1: Look, there are a lot of opportunities available at this moment. So first thing is like, the first most thing is they have to identify what the issue is. If the issue is with the relationships, like I can give you an example, there is a Relationship Australia where they can contact. So it's free advice. And it's like multicultural men. So they have like translators and they can help it out as well. And if they have like along with relationship, they are feeling stress. So first thing is you can contact Relationship Australia. You can contact other information like guidelines which are there from the government. And the general practitioner.
0: GP is a good first point of contact,
1: because it's like your regular GP.
0: Yeah.
1: Normally we go to regular GP and they are aware about our health issues. They are about our general things.
0: Yes.
1: So this is best to contact your GP.
0: Right.
1: Discuss with them. This is the issue. They will make an assessment and they can guide you to a couple of resources.
0: Yep.
1: Then on the basis of that resources, if you have relationship issue, if you have financial issue, there are a lot of lines which are there and there are a couple of organizations. And if it's really serious, then they are mental health clinics. So a person can go straight away there.
0: Right. That's a good information. So say in a relationship, what are the markers that, you know, maybe a spouse can spot to show that someone is, his or her partner is going through a difficult phase of life? Yep.
1: Look, the first most thing, because they live together, they can easily make out, like a man is not interested in speaking. He is not taking part in regular activities within the family.
0: Yep.
1: So his mood is not good all the time. He keeps on thinking, not eating in good manner. He's feeling frustrated, always try to avoid the family, avoid to go out with the family. So there are some indicators which a wife can see, there is some issue going on.
0: Yep. Okay. For all our listeners, as Daljeet Ji said, this relationship Australian that you can give a call to and they can give you further support.
1: Yeah.
0: And the best point of contact to start with is a GP where
1: that's
0: we can start the whole discussion and go ahead from there. Okay, I'll take a short break again for music and we'll play this song. Okay, I'm going to play this song from the movie Nautanki Sala. The song is sung by Ayushman Khurrana and Niti Mohan and the lyrics are by Ayushman Khurrana, Rochak Kohli and Gurpreet Saini. Please can we play the song Saadi Gali Aaja?
2: That's such a beautiful selection.

0: So welcome back to the Radio Adelaide 101.5 FM to the Indian Wave Show. So we were talking about mental health with Daljeet Ji. So Daljeet Ji, we talked about mental health issues in men, and I think it's also so much common with women as well. And as a woman myself, coming from an immigrant background, first generation immigrant here settling down, I know we have had a fair share of challenges, and it's been very difficult to integrate ourselves with the culture, with the values here. And it has taken its toll on, you know, in our relationship with our spouses, with our children. So what can women do? Like, what do you see that we are, as a woman in this community, what they are facing, and, you know, how they can make it better?
1: Yeah, look, Preeti, another good question from your side, because mental health goes side by side. Like, sometimes we can say like it's on same side of the coin,
0: right?
1: Both side head, both side tails.
0: Yep.
1: Because men, there is this issue with men because they don't want to share.
0: Yeah.
1: In women, I can say yes, they have tendency, they are good in sharing.
0: Mm-hmm.
1: They can share. But especially when coming back to the immigrant women, because women are the one who take control of the house.
0: Yeah.
1: If it's cooking, if it's cleaning, day-to-day chores, or children,
0: yeah,
1: you have to do a lot of work.
0: Yep.
1: Men, yes, they can, they are also doing work.
0: Yep.
1: But most of the responsibility is on women.
0: Yep.
1: To take care of the house, because men can also expecting,
0: yep,
1: yes, if his wife is there, so she can handle it.
0: Yeah.
1: But handling comes down on like lot of issues, because
0: yep,
1: woman might be working,
0: yeah,
1: either in business, mm-hmm, either in job role.
0: Yep.
1: And job role, again, it can be demanding.
0: Yep.
1: And then coming back to children, taking care of their education, taking care of them,
0: yep,
1: taking them out, lot of things. Because that's why when we compare,
0: mm-hmm,
1: when we were out in our back, our country,
0: yeah,
1: there was a support.
0: Yes, absolutely.
1: If there was like, yeah, a joint family,
0: mm,
1: you have people to take care of,
0: mm,
1: the kids.
0: Mm.
1: So there was stress level was little less.
0: Yes.
1: You are like, fine, yes, if I have to go for work,
0: mm-hmm,
1: there is someone in the family
0: to
1: take care in a good way for,
0: yeah,
1: them.
0: Yes.
1: But here, everything, like, you have to maintain their studies, their outdoor activities like,
0: right,
1: cricket, you are taking them. And again, the most pressure on women here is because of the work,
0: yes,
1: and, yeah, life balance.
0: They're trying to juggle too many things.
1: They are trying to juggle, mm, so many things,
0: mm,
1: because most of women are working in shift work as well.
0: Yes.
1: Husband is coming, wife is going out. Children, one, yep, you have to pick up, you have to drop,
0: mm,
1: swimming, cricket.
0: Right, right.
1: Table tennis,
0: mm,
1: you name, mm, it, and it's there. Because,
0: mm,
1: and for children as well, it's really important.
0: Yeah.
1: And you asked me about relationships. So here comes the issue of relationship.
0: Mm-hmm.
1: When the responsibilities are more, resources are less,
0: yep,
1: you have less support. And women, when they face about this thing, when they start feeling,
0: mm-hmm,
1: there is some issue.
0: Yeah.
1: First thing is, like, you can relax. Please take time out to relax yourself.
0: Yep.
1: Either it's men, mm-hmm, or women.
0: Mm-hmm.
1: Because what normally we do in this full life of struggling,
0: mm-hmm,
1: we don't give time to ourselves.
0: Yes, yes.
1: So this is the main problem, mm-hmm, that comes to anxiety and mental health issues, because you're not giving time to yourself.
0: Yes.
1: Even if we can't do anything,
0: mm-hmm,
1: what I suggest women can do is the deep breathing exercise.
0: Mm.
1: Because it can cool down your blood pressure.
0: Yep.
1: It can get you off for something.
0: Mm-hmm.
1: And please indulge in your favorite hobby.
0: Yes, absolutely.
1: You might be good at swing.
0: Yep.
1: You might be good at something else, painting,
0: mm-hmm, yep,
1: listening music, singing.
0: Yep.
1: Do it.
0: Yep.
1: Because it releases your stress, because body affects hormones.
0: Yep.
1: So that's why, like, when it creates your interest in something, then yes, you can start feeling a little relaxed. But again, if you're feeling, yes, you are not coping up with,
0: yeah,
1: this thing, speak with your friend,
0: yep,
1: whom you can trust, speak with your family member. And if you don't have anyone to speak, speak to GP. But don't take stress on your head.
0: Yep. I think what you mentioned, the hobby thing, is it's for everyone. I mean, we, you know, the first generation immigrant especially, like, we have been so focused on building our lives here,
1: yeah,
0: and trying to succeed.
1: Mm-hmm.
0: We have completely neglected the, you know, the inner self, which I will say, like, you know,
1: yeah,
0: how to keep yourself just happy, relaxed, chill. We are just working all the time.
1: Yeah.
0: And every one of us is just running some race. So I think developing a hobby, cultivating the time just for,
1: yeah,
0: yourself,
1: yeah,
0: that doesn't have to give you any monetary value maybe,
1: yeah,
0: but it can just make you happy, which is so, so important for mental wellness.
1: So this is what, because,
0: yeah,
1: like, women, they love, like, cooking is the main part. And other thing is like they can walk, they can go for walk, and they are good in listening music.
0: Yep.
1: And other hobby, like which, just think of your school days.
0: Right.
1: Just think of your college days.
0: Right.
1: That time, when you are that time for 5 minutes, two minutes, 3 minutes, that can give you back your hobby.
0: Yeah.
1: But you were happy. Somebody might be happy with dancing.
0: Yeah.
1: And again, the music again is a therapy.
0: Yeah, absolutely. Yes.
1: Like painting again is a therapy. Like you name it, and every hobby is a therapy in itself.
0: Right, right.
1: And this is what you need not to spend anything.
0: Yeah.
1: And if it's on initial stages, try to cope up with that. If it's again getting back to your mind, speak with your general practitioner, then they can guide you.
0: Yeah. And what about physical exercise? How important is it in mental health wellness for all of us?
1: That's the foremost thing. Mm-hmm. But there might be issues with people for physical exercises. The best thing to do is walking. Again, walking is like you need not to pay any membership for the gym.
0: Right.
1: And we are so lucky, like in our neighborhoods, especially here in South Australia, we have a lot of parks, lot of reserves, and a lot of open space, greenery and oxygen. Basically, that's what is required.
0: Beautiful, clean air available.
1: Beautiful, clean air. You can go to your beach. Yeah. If it's far, you can go out and just walk. So walking is like the minimum exercise which people can do. Then yoga, deep breathing.
0: Yeah.
1: Because deep breathing, I myself have tried because I am suffering from blood pressure.
0: Right.
1: So, yes, because if you do 5 minutes of breathing, deep breathing, you check your blood pressure before and check blood pressure after 5 minutes, it will have huge difference.
0: Right.
1: Because it relaxes your body and it's not, you need not to pay to anyone.
0: Right, right. Absolutely.
1: And you can do while sitting or while in kitchen, while anywhere.
0: Absolutely. And I think, as you said, breath work and even a bit of 5 minutes meditation also
1: helps.
0: That's
1: correct. Yeah.
0: Just sitting down, observing your breath, your thoughts. And there are many tools available online nowadays.
1: That's
0: where
1: correct.
0: You can just access and...
1: this is like self-therapy things which you can do, you can manage.
0: Yeah.
1: But again, if it's not happening, then there are a lot of options available. Like you can do it. But only thing is, nowadays, because mental health... Because we don't want to discuss it.
0: Yeah.
1: That's why it keeps on lingering.
0: Yes, yes, yes.
1: Not today, tomorrow, we'll discuss with doctor after a month. And that gap
0: that
1: brings it to the upper level.
0: Yes.
1: From anxiety, it can develop to depression.
0: And so what about like, you know, as you've gone into the society community, like what have you seen that, are people willing to listen? Are people willing to follow up with the, you know, the issues that are being raised, the suggestions that you're giving? But before we continue with that one, I'll just take a music break again. And we want to have our listeners enjoy a bit also along with our conversation. So this is from the movie Murder. The music is by Anu Malik, lyrics by Saeed Kadri and Rahat Indori, and singer is Amar Conversation. So this is from the movie Murder. The music is by Anu Malik, lyrics by Saeed Kadri and Rahat Indori, and singer

0: Welcome back to the Indian Wave Show. You're with me, Preeti, and we are talking with Daljeet Ji about how our communities are actually, are they willing to talk about mental health, Daljeet Ji? What are you facing?
1: First thing is, when you go back to community to discuss about this subject, always there is a resistance. Like, as they are sitting in a batch of 30 people, 40 people or 10 people, they are ready to listen. But they will normally come up after some time.
0: Yeah.
1: The first thing, because we have to make them show, it's not like, yes, we are putting in on your pressure with these awareness sessions.
0: Yeah.
1: Firstly, to listen to them.
0: Mm-hmm.
1: How they feel?
0: Yeah.
1: Taking questions from them, how do you feel? Like, if I put them a question, how do you feel and what is mental health in your words?
0: Yeah.
1: So then they speak up. Some of them start speaking up. Then we start discussing common community issue.
0: Yep.
1: Then you can see then flow comes back. One is answering this one, one is answering this one, because everyone has their own perspective on their particular that subject. So, but yes, everyone is suffering from stress. No one can say I'm not suffering from stress.
0: Absolutely.
1: But some people cope up, some people don't.
0: Yep.
1: Some people are regular in their like physical exercises, they cope up.
0: Yeah.
1: And another issue comes up in the community because of drinking.
0: Yes.
1: Because again, it's an issue.
0: Yeah.
1: If they are heavy drinkers, then it creates relationship issues, family issues, financial issues.
0: Mm-hmm.
1: But as a common, when we go back to community, listen to them. And this is our motto.
0: Yeah.
1: Like, we don't want to

0: create a full batch of 100 people sitting in front of you and you are just giving them advices, what is that, what is that. It is good we speak to small batch of people, mm-hmm. small group of people, and then we can also speak one-to-one.
1: Yes.
0: That's what we are doing.
1: Mm-hmm.
0: So our motto in Mental Health Foundation of Australia is, again, because we have a series, Let's Talk.
1: Mm-hmm.
0: So this soon in Adelaide, we will be starting those series with the info sessions. Like, look, this is an open opportunity.
1: Mm-hmm.
0: It's a sort of networking. So that's why for me, it's really helpful because I'm a member of Men's Council for South Australia. In that way, we incorporate the things not only in scope of mental health,
1: right?
0: Making it as a whole sphere of wellness with them.
1: Yes.
0: So one thing is talking.
1: Mm-hmm.
0: And when we go back to that, like with your reference to your question, do they speak or not?
1: Yeah.
0: So initially they are hesitant,
1: mm-hmm.
0: but when they see, yes, there is some correlation between the subject and themselves
1: mm-hmm.
0: with anyone in their family,
1: mm-hmm.
0: they speak up. Then they start.
1: Yeah.
0: And then we start a common question. If this is the scenario,
1: mm-hmm.
0: how will you react?
1: Mm-hmm.
0: Or how do you feel?
1: Right.
0: Because scenarios are everywhere in everyday life. Everybody is in stress.
1: Yeah.
0: Whether it's like own stress. And as we are dealing with immigrant community,
1: mm-hmm.
0: so there is always like two sides.
1: Absolutely.
0: We are concerned mm-hmm. back from our country.
1: Yeah.
0: And now we are here. So again, we are in two worlds.
1: Yeah, yeah. That
0: so that's why I also started Between mm-hmm. Worlds,
1: yeah,
0: a podcast, mm-hmm. which is purely on real talk on mental health.
1: Okay.
0: Immigrant experience and wellness.
1: Okay.
0: Because this is a topic which nobody wants to speak and we need to make community aware.
1: Mm-hmm.
0: Look, if you don't want to tell us, if you want to keep it with yourself, no issues.
1: Yeah.
0: But don't take toll on your health.
1: Right.
0: Speak with someone.
1: Yep.
0: We can let them know what are the avenues if you are feeling this thing.
1: Mm-hmm.
0: And another thing I wanted to share, there are like wellness hubs, which will soon be happening in North and South by government of South Australia.
1: Okay. Mm-hmm.
0: They are in that process. And we already had consultation meeting with the community about that one.
1: All right.
0: So government asked, like, take the views of community, what they require. Because for every culture, it's different.
1: Mm-hmm.
0: Like for, I take example of Sikh.
1: Mm.
0: Like people who are there, so they should be aware about, like, they might be wearing kirpan, which is a religious thing.
1: Yes.
0: So there is no issue.
1: Yeah.
0: They feel like they walk in and they feel like there is someone who mm-hmm. has come, like, so there should be multicultural boats with the knowledge.
1: Right.
0: So there are a lot of things happening within the community, but less awareness. Mm-hmm. Awareness is there. Resources are there.
1: But
0: nobody wants to Google it and take their mind out, like, because when someone is in stress, they don't want to speak to anyone.
1: Yes.
0: They want to keep them aloof. So it's not good. So there are resources. That's why we are doing it in a different way.
1: Yeah.
0: Taking them on board with their hobbies, with activities, like you can have a get together with the family.
1: Yeah.
0: Like we can take them to picnic. Okay.
1: Right.
0: Then we discuss the issue.
1: Yeah.
0: It's not always sitting in a classroom and info session.
1: Sure.
0: We can discuss. We can start the conversation.
1: Yeah. And I think you come from a multicultural background and seeing people from our own backgrounds mm-hmm. talking about these issues mm-hmm. actually loosens up your hesitation a bit.
0: Yeah, that's
1: because,
0: correct.
1: Because we are so much brought up with our, you know, Indian, mm-hmm. typical Indian mm-hmm. values, which is very different to what actual life that we are facing here
0: that's
1: right
0: correct.
1: Now. And it's very important, like even just like division of labor and marriages in homes that we have we have to face here,
0: mm-hmm.
1: and which is again a major issue among young couples, I know. Then, as you mentioned, alcoholism is also a major issue. Addictions are a major issue, but these are all kind of symptoms, not the cause. And no one's willing to come out and actually take ownership that mm-hmm. I'm having this problem, and it's okay. Like it's just thinking it's okay. It's nothing. You're not wrong if you're, mm-hmm. you know, dealing with something in life. It's okay. And there is help available all around. And we live in this wonderful country, in a wonderful state, South Australia, where we are getting government support, government
0: that's
1: guidance.
0: Correct.
1: And we should all be, taking full help of it.
0: Yep. Rightly said, Preeti, because everyone has their own issues.
1: Yeah.
0: But only thing is who are taking initiative.
1: Yeah.
0: Relationships can be saved.
1: Yep.
0: Financial things can be handled.
1: Mm.
0: Your health can be taken care of.
1: Mm-hmm.
0: But for that, we need to take an initiative. Right. And this is the issue. If someone is in mental health issue, they don't take this extreme step of going to someone for help, which basically lingers on their own things, and that then develops into so many things. And when you go to medications, it can be harmful as well.
1: So, Daljit ji, what about our community organizations like temples, mm-hmm. gurudwaras? Mm-hmm. Do they play any role in this? Like, they can play a huge role if they want to.
0: Yeah, definitely. You are very much right, Preeti ji, because always it has been a concern. We are doing a lot of things mm-hmm. in a community. Yes, mm-hmm. everything is important.
1: Yep.
0: Melas are important. Events are important. Religious ceremonies are important. Mm-hmm. Everything is important. But at least we need to take care of the subjects which are not spoken about within the community.
1: Yep.
0: And again, might be in some cultural community organizations, there might mm-hmm. be an issue they don't feel people will be happy to speak about, and they can get less patronage to them. But temples, organizations, everyone has a role to play.
1: Yes.
0: And I think in some cases we have seen, yes, they play the role.
1: Right.
0: Because, as I said, there is a general practitioner who's mm-hmm. your point of contact. Mm-hmm. Other point of contact can be your religious leaders.
1: Mm-hmm.
0: Like in Mandir, mm-hmm. you always go for prayer.
1: Yes.
0: Maybe Granthi Sahib, Panditji, you can speak to them. But again, that social stigma.
1: Yes.
0: Because then it comes like, if people see me discussing this thing and this may go out.
1: Right.
0: So that is an issue.
1: That has to
0: be dealt. But every organization, mm-hmm. every community organization, every sort of religious places, they can themselves arrange some sessions. And right. that's what, as an advocacy, mm-hmm. we are going to do.
1: Okay.
0: So we will be speaking to the religious places,
1: right.
0: cultural organizations, like, look, this is what we are doing for awareness.
1: Mm-hmm.
0: You don't do straight from yourself.
1: Yeah.
0: We can align with you
1: mm-hmm.
0: and we can come up with a session, invite people, maybe 5, 10, 2, you never know.
1: Yeah.
0: At least if you are able to communicate with single one of a person who needs the support.
1: Yeah.
0: Because it's not there like who is attending. They only need the support.
1: Yeah, of course.
0: They might know someone or they can share the references to them.
1: Yep.
0: So yes, it's a huge, we are lucky here in South Australia.
1: Right.
0: We have so many organizations, so many religious temples, places.
1: Yep.
0: They can play a wider role in that one.
1: Yeah. I think that education and that awareness has to be spread. And you are doing a wonderful job, Daljit ji. This is such
0: Thank
1: a marvelous
0: role. We all are doing this one. Yeah. You as a media are doing great job.
1: Yep, absolutely. And it's because it really is something that very resonates with my heart too. I see people struggling all around and I really think there's so much of support available. So why not use it? Yep. So it's been a very insightful conversation with Daljit ji, and thank you so much for joining with us, Daljit ji. It was really nice talking, and I'm sure all our listeners, we have found some real keynotes, taken some keynotes to know what to do if they are if they need any help. And thank you, Daljit ji, again so much for joining with us today.
0: Thank you, Preeti ji. Thank you, Shampa ji, and Radio Adelaide 101. And for listeners, I can again request you, if you are helpful with the resources, take care of that. There are so many different lines of advice from government which are free in translated versions, and you can save yourself, you can help other people within the communities. Let's make a good community.
1: Thank you very much. Thank you, Daljit ji. It was a pleasure to have you here.
0: Thank you, ji.

0: Beautiful song. Thank you.
1: The song is sung by Kishore Kumar, music by Rajesh Roshan from the movie Priyatama, and lyrics are by Yogesh. Yeah, so we have been having quite an interesting conversation today. But now I would like to take a music break and play a couple of songs for you. And so just enjoy these songs, have a good time, and I'll be back with you again in a short while. This song is from the movie Rehna Hai Tere Dil Mein. It is sung by Roop Kumar Rathore, and the music director is Harris Jairaj, and lyrics are by

Since we are talking about mental health today, I would also, as a woman myself, I would also like for all our women listeners to really think about their own mental well-being. We as women, we often deal with multiple roles. We are the mother, partner, a professional, a daughter, a caregiver. And somewhere between all these roles, our own emotional needs get pushed to the bottom of the list. We worry about our bodies. We worry about aging. We worry about being enough. We go through relationship stress, separation, financial pressure, child-related concerns. And all of this impacts mental health far more deeply than we like to admit. And especially in South Asian communities, women are taught to tolerate, adjust, stay quiet, and keep the peace. Asking for help may be seen as a weakness. But in reality, asking for help is strength. It is wisdom, and it is necessary for our survival. So if you see any of the symptoms happening to you or to a loved one, like, you know, waking up with a tight stomach, losing sleep, feeling guilty for wanting freedom or happiness, or being afraid to disappoint others, so please, these are symptoms of emotional overload, and you need to take steps to make it better. Many women stay in unhappy or unsafe relationships because they fear judgment, financial instability, or the impact on their children. But the truth is, a woman's mental well-being is the foundation of her entire family's well-being. During separation or divorce, women often face intense anxiety. Will I manage financially? Or will my children be okay? Or am I doing something wrong? But you have to understand, these emotions are normal and they shouldn't be carried alone at all. So I would like every woman today listening to this radio talk that please take care. It's in your hands to take care of your own emotional needs. And if you are struggling with any issues in your life, there's a lot of support available and you need to take the step to make use of these services. It's not wrong. You're okay. And you should come out and take action. And so to all the women who are listening, you are not difficult, you are not weak, and you are not too emotional. You are a human being with needs, desires, fears, and dreams. And you deserve the same compassion you give to everyone else. Your mental health is not a luxury, it is a necessity. And you deserve peace, happiness, and emotional freedom, no matter what stage of life you are in. So today we had a beautiful, insightful discussion. And I hope you also enjoyed the music that I've played. Now, to end the program today, I'm going to play another song. This is from the movie Hasi To Fasi. And it's sung by Sanam Puri and Shipra Goyal. And the music is by Vishal and Shekhar. Thank you all our listeners who have tuned into the Indian Wave Show on Radio Adelaide 101.5 FM today. Joining me, Preeti and Shampa, as the technical producer. Now, if you want to listen to this radio talk again, you can do it via the website www.radioadelaide.org.au. Thank you again for joining and hope to see you again next Sunday on the Indian Wave Show. 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

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Welcome to another enlightening episode of Soulful Echoes here on Radio Adelaide 101.5 FM. I'm your host, Eve Kerr, and today we're embarking on a journey that's truly out of this world. We're diving deep into the cosmos, exploring the mysteries of the stars, the vastness of the planets, and the infinite energy that flows through the universe. I'm so glad to have you all with us today for another deep dive into the healing power of music and the themes that connect us all to our souls.

theme for tonight's show is Celestial Sounds, where we explore the mystical, the vast, and the infinite realms of the cosmos. We'll be tapping into that cosmic energy through music. The cosmos has always been a source of fascination and inspiration. It represents the unknown, the infinite possibilities, and the profound connection we all share with something much larger than ourselves. The celestial bodies, be it stars, planets, or galaxies, aren't just astronomical phenomena. They're a source of inspiration, mystery, and a sense of profound connection. They represent something far greater than ourselves, a reminder that we're part of a vast, interconnected universe. Have you ever stared up at a starlit sky for a while and felt a sense of peace or awe? Or perhaps you've looked at the moon glowing at night and felt a sense of calm and serenity? Well, this feeling, this sense of wonder is what we're tapping into tonight. The cosmos reminds us how small we are, and yet at the same time, it invites us to think deeper, to dream bigger, and to expand our minds and expand our hearts.

in many ways, the universe speaks to us through its own music. The sound of the wind, the leaves, the thunder, the rain, and the waves in the ocean, they all form like a symphony that tells the story of existence, really. When we listen to music that evokes the stars, the planets, and the cosmos, it's like tuning into a universal frequency. It's like we are aligning ourselves with the rhythm of the universe. And today we're exploring tracks that capture this celestial essence, songs that evoke the feeling of drifting through space, gazing up at the stars, and pondering our place in the universe. From the sparkling notes that remind us of stardust, to the deep, resonant tones that echo the vastness of space, today's playlist is a mix of tracks that resonate with the celestial theme. These songs will help you connect with the cosmic energy, bringing a sense of peace, wonder, and introspection.

As we travel through these cosmic sounds, let's remember that we're all made of stardust, connected to the stars above, the earth below, and to each other. Whether you're an avid stargazer or simply someone who loves to get lost in the music, sit back, relax, take a deep breath, and let's take a cosmic journey together. And to kick off this journey, we start with a track that's become iconic in its own right, a piece that has the power to transport us into the heart of the cosmos, and that is Return to Innocence by Enigma. This timeless piece reminds us of the flow of life and the universe, and that our souls are on an endless journey in this universe. Here is Enigma, Return to Innocence.

Return to Innocence by Enigma, a beautiful song from their 1993 album The Cross of Changes that returns us to a state of purity, of simplicity, and to our souls that are forever connected to the vast universe and are on an endless journey through the cosmos.

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And now we're moving into a track that takes us straight to the stars, and that's Cosmic Love by Florence and the Machine. This song paints a picture of love as vast as the night sky and as deep as the universe. It reminds us of the infinite possibilities that exist not just in the universe, but within each of us as well. Here's Cosmic Love by Florence and the Machine.

Cosmic Love by Florence and the Machine, a powerful track from their 2009 album Lungs that makes us feel like we're floating among the stars. And for those of you who've just joined us, you're listening to Soulful Echoes on Radio Adelaide 101.5 FM and online at radioadelaide.org.au. And up next, we've got an incredible track that beautifully captures the duality of our cosmic existence, balancing the mysteries of the universe with the realities of life here on Earth. And that's Black and Gold by Sam Sparrow. This song reflects on the awe and wonder of the universe while pondering our place within it. The imagery of black and gold symbolizes the vastness of space, the darkness of the unknown, paired with the glimmer of light like stars shining in the night sky. This song taps into the existential questions that we all face. Who are we really? Why are we here? And how do we fit into this infinite cosmic existence? So, as you listen to Black and Gold, take a deep breath and feel that connection to the stars above and to the ground beneath your feet. Here's Sam Sparrow.

Black and Gold by the Australian artist Sam Sparrow. An incredible track from his 2008 album Sam Sparrow that takes us to space with its deep, profound exploration of the themes of reality, spirituality, love, life, and existence.

listening to Soulful Echoes on Radio Adelaide 101.5 FM. And up next, we've got an amazing song that's all about finding our place in the universe and knowing that no matter how vast the cosmos may be, we are never alone. And that is A Sky Full of Stars by Coldplay. This song is a celebration of the beauty of the universe, of the stars, of life itself, and of love. So as you listen to A Sky Full of Stars, let it lift you up, let it fill you with joy, and let it remind you that you are a shining star in this cosmic existence. Here's Coldplay.

0: Sky Full of Stars by Coldplay. A great track from their 2014 album Ghost Stories that captures the feeling of floating among the stars with a sense of awe and wonder. And for those of you who've just joined us, you're listening to Soulful Echoes on Radio Adelaide 101.5 FM and online at radioadelaide.org.au. And today we're exploring the mysteries of the cosmos through music.
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And now we're moving to a beautiful track that's all about connecting with the energy of the universe, and that's Pure Shores by All Saints. It's about feeling the pulse of the cosmos and about knowing that you're a part of something so much greater. This track is truly like a cosmic dream, soothing, calming, but at the same time, quite powerful. So as you listen to Pure Shores, take a deep breath and allow yourself to surrender to the flow of the universe and trust that you're always exactly where you need to be. Here's Pure Shores.

Piano Shores by the English girl group All Saints. A beautiful track from their 2000 album Saints and Sinners that has that perfect blend of serenity and power and reminds us that the universe is always there, always holding us, always guiding us.

there you have it. A journey through the cosmos, through the stars, and through the infinite expansiveness of the universe. So thank you, dear listeners, for joining me on this cosmic journey through the universe of music. I hope that these celestial sounds have inspired you, soothed your soul, and connected you to the vast, infinite energy that surrounds us all. Remember, no matter where you are, you're always part of something much larger, much more beautiful than you can ever fully understand, and you're a star in your own right, shining ever so bright. Until next time, this is Eve Kerr, encouraging you to keep your eyes on the stars, your heart open, and your soul in tune with the cosmic rhythm of life. Stay tuned and enjoy the rest of your evening, everyone. Cheers.

Hello everyone, welcome to Classical Sunday on Radio Adelaide 101.5 FM with me, Peter Travascus. Franz Liszt wrote a large amount of music mostly for the piano. Later on, Franz Doppler, with Liszt's full support and approval, orchestrated a number of his piano works, which lose nothing in this newer interpretation. Today we are going to hear Liszt's Hungarian Rhapsody No. 2 in D minor. It was originally known as being written in C sharp minor. Today's performance comes from the Staatskapelle Weimar under the direction of Arthur Fergen.

That was the Hungarian Rhapsody No. 2 of Franz Liszt. Aaron Copland, whose lifespan was almost the whole 20th century, was famous for a wide range of music. Today we're going to hear his three Latin American sketches, which came to life in 1971. Today's performance is by the Detroit Symphony Orchestra, conducted by Leonard Slatkin, in a recording made in 2015.

There we heard the work of Aaron Copland. Jaime Villalobos wrote a large amount of music in the Spanish style, which was located in South America. He wrote a series of works which bore the title Baquianas Brasileiras, and today we're going to hear number one in the series, which will be presented by the French National Radio Orchestra, directed by Jaime Villalobos himself. I think we can assume that the performance will be as close to the composer's intentions as possible.

There we heard Bacchianus Brasileiros, number 1 by Haito Villa-Lobos, who was also the conductor of the orchestra. This is Classical Sunday on Radio Adelaide, and we must remember that a community station cannot charge fees for its programs. Our finances come from the generosity of subscribers and donors, many of whom have loyally kept us going for 50 years. Why don't you become a donor or subscriber? All you have to do is look up our webpage for all the details, and then you can become one of the great supporters of this station. For our next musical work, we turn to Australian composer Graham Koerner and the Tasmanian Symphony Orchestra, directed by Richard Mills. We're going to hear the Tivoli Dancers.

And there we heard the Tivoli Dancers by Graham Kerner. For all of us, our memories of our grandmothers are living and vital. My grandmothers were wonderful to me, and I gather this implies to so many others too. Our next work is Four Tales of a Grandmother, Opus 31 by Sergei Prokofiev. It will be presented today on the piano with Vladimir Sofronitsky doing huge justice to the work.

And there we heard Four Tales of a Grandmother by Prokofiev. Our next composer is one we most probably have not heard of before. He is Mieczysław Kalewicz, a Polish man who unfortunately died in an avalanche while hiking in the mountains. It remains as conjecture just what other great music he might have produced had he lived longer. We're going to hear his Song of Love and Death, which will be played by the New Zealand Symphony Orchestra, directed by Anthony Witt. One wonders just how much other great music would have followed had he lived longer, or whether this work shows a premonition.

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0: I love that word.
6: Hello and welcome to Diffusion. Sit back and relax while we bubble your brain with weird and wonderful science. I'm Ian Wolfe. On this edition, listen to three high school students pushing water uphill with bubbles. Jack, Riley and Flynn developed a way to lift water 10 metres using a tiny fraction of the power of a mechanical pump. With bubbles. I spoke with the boys and Riley and Flynn's father, Tony, by Zoom.
7: I'm Jack and I'm 15.
8: I'm Riley, I'm 15.
9: I'm Flynn and I'm 13.
6: So I understand you've been doing science projects for quite a while and the latest one is the water stairs.
7: Yeah.
6: So tell me, what are the water stairs?
7: So water stairs is a system that we made that lifts water using an aquarium pump up to currently 10 metres. So it's using just a single aquarium air pump to lift water using purely air up these 10 metres without any mechanical means pushing the water otherwise.
6: So it's a tiny little pump that uses very little energy, but it's getting the water, instead of just a few centimetres like in an aquarium, it's going up a lot of metres.
7: Yeah.
6: That's amazing. So is that something that anyone else is doing? Is that something that's being used around the place?
7: No, not really. People are more using mechanical pumps, that just conventional pumps that you buy from like farming and all that. That's more often the use.
6: So how is it that a little tiny pump using very little power is able to push water so far? What is it that you're doing? What makes it water stairs?
7: So we call it water stairs because it rises in stages. We have, so at the where the air and water is mixed, we call it the pneumatic drive. That's where the water starts moving and it climbs in 1.5 metre stages, hence the stairs name, into staging tanks where we remove any back pressure and then keep the water moving up to the 10 metres.
6: So it's going in little stages. Is that like a zigzag or like upstairs or what does it look like?
8: Well, it goes up in spirals in between the different staging tanks.
7: Yeah, so it goes up in spiral to the staging tank, which is flat, which is horizontal, and then the transfer tubes between each vertical stage, each transfer stage is pretty much vertical.
6: And so what is it about this transfer stages that makes the water go further than people might have expected it to go just with a little pump?
8: Well, in the spirals, it allows the water to be caught. So when the bubble bursts and it goes back down, it allows the bubble to catch it and then push it further.
6: So it's actually the bubbles that are generated that are pushing the water up.
8: Yeah.
7: Yeah, so the pressure from the bubbles, the water mixes with the bubbles and this causes the water to be less dense. And so air bubbles behind the water pushes this less dense water up the tubes. And then when these bubbles burst, like Riley said, further behind water and also the water air bubbles that push the water further into the staging tanks.
6: So how did you come across this technique? How did you come up with the idea of using bubbles instead of just the mechanical pressure of the water?
8: Well, that was because of a long time ago when we had a farm and it was just kind of a small idea that we had, and then we just expanded it. And then when we came across the Young Scientist Competition Award, then we could just use that.
6: So the Young Scientist Competition Award, can you tell me a bit about it, please?
9: Well, we originally started with a water filter where we raised water up using an air pump, and then we used gravity to like lower it through separate stages that had different like filtering stuff in them.
6: Is that the first time you used that tech

0: technique is you built this water filtration system and it went up and down in stages with bubbles.
1: Yeah, well, that's the first time we used it, but we got the idea quite a while back.
0: Oh, you got it even before then. Right. So are we talking about the science competition or are we talking about something even earlier?
1: Earlier, we came up with the idea on a farm, but we never really used it until this Young Scientist Competition in 2022.
0: Ah,
1: From
0: okay.
1: last year. No,
0: Last.
1: because we used it with the water.
2: So the Young Scientist Competition is just the New South Wales-based competition from K to 12 where people can enter scientific innovations or experiments they've done. And we won two awards in it last year for use of technology and 9-10 technological innovation.
0: Oh, congratulations.
2: Thank you.
0: That's quite something. So you've got this technique that you've worked on for quite a while now. You're saying you originally had the idea way back, but you didn't get to do much with it. And then you had a water filtering system to try and purify some water, and you saw this bubbles come up that were making the water go further. And how did you work out that it was the bubbles that was making the water go further?
3: We had a farm with a bore that was 186 meters deep, and we were in discussions with a guy named David Spencer, who has a company called Stonehill Rural Services, who is an irrigation expert. Once we brought the water up from the bore, we then wanted to raise it up so many meters and let it gravity feed into a storage tank. We saw a TV program from a scientist in the United Kingdom that actually was about the power of bubbles and how they actually raised bubbles was how they could actually just float up, how bubble rising created both buoyancy, uses push and suction to move it up. So that's where the original idea of how they could use bubbles came from on the farm. From there, then it was noticed as the kids were experimenting, and well, I was too, the bubbles went up the tube and the water rose up the tube. We actually had an aquarium at the time, and we saw that, you know, the old-fashioned fish filters where the air bubble goes in and the filter and it suction and it draws it in. So that original type filter and the BBC program was where the idea, and then they basically adapted it from there. So they probably don't remember the original parts, but because that was like 7, 8 years ago.
0: A long time.
3: But that's how it sort of started. And then they have innovated from there for the first filter. And then Jack came in, he's got brilliant mind for engineering and stuff. And from there, they all combined together, and that's how it got up to the 10 meters. So that's the quick history. I'll get out of the way.
0: That's great. Thank you. So that's really impressive. So you've been working on this for ages. And it starts with you noticing that bubbles move the water, and then you optimize that and make that better and better. And you've worked on different versions of this over the years to get it to go further and further. And now you've got it going over 9 meters, which is incredible. And this is all just a little pump. So do you think people would use this for irrigating fields with very low power, or what sort of uses do you think it will have?
1: Well, I think you could use it for irrigating smaller fields because it pumps quite a bit of water, but I don't think it's enough to irrigate a whole field.
2: It would be able to be used in environmentally sensitive areas because it produces very little noise, and because it doesn't require fuel or anything, it can run off the solar panel. It wouldn't even be less than damaging to the environment around it. And as well, it doesn't require much maintenance because the tubing is all plastic and it's clear, so you can see any blockages, so it can be easily fixed. So they're all very cheap and readily available materials as well.
1: Use it.
0: Yeah, that's amazing. So It's very cheap. It's very so low power, it can be solar powered. You can have a panel on it and it can push water a quiet height, which means it's getting up against a decent amount of pressure there over time. And you can just let it go. So if as long as you don't need a lot of speed, it sounds like it could have all sorts of irrigation uses and maybe other things as well.
2: Yeah.
0: And you're saving power and you're helping the environment at the same time.
4: We were lifting water.
0: Yeah. And that's a problem that needs a solution all over the place. At the moment, people are using mechanical pumps with huge amounts of power and pollution and noise. So this is quite an improvement. And so you guys have been interested in science for quite a while, it sounds like, and engineering.
2: Yeah.
0: So tell me, when did you enter? Is this just last year's one or is this?
2: Yeah. The competition we entered at about this time last year in August. So it's been nearly a year since we first entered Young Scientists.
0: And you won the one last year. Is there another one this year?
2: There is, but we're not sure if we're entering this one with the water stairs again.
0: Right. Would you move to a different project or would you keep on with the water stairs?
1: I mean, I think we might move to a different project. We'd keep the water stairs, but we'd only keep that to break, well, there is no world record. We'd keep it to break the physics ceiling.
0: You mean to beat your record of how high you can lift the water?
2: Yeah.
0: That is a big thing. So you've gone by stages to be able to lift it higher and higher as you change the engineering a little bit each time to make it better. So how high was it originally that you could move the water?
2: When we first started, for the Young Scientists, our height was only 1 metre.
0: Right.
2: And then from Young Scientists, we entered another competition called the Junior Stockholm Water Competition. We didn't make it to that actual competition, but for the national qualifiers, where we came second, we got it up to 7 metres, and that was start of the year. And then since then, we've increased it to the 10 metres that we're at currently.
0: That a 10-time increase is pretty good.
2: Yeah.
0: Well done.

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0: Thank
1: So,
0: you.
1: if you were to do a different project, what would you move to? Do you have any ideas yet, or is it too soon? Too
0: It's
1: soon.
0: probably too soon. If we were to do another idea, well, they've set boundaries for each competition. So,
1: Right, so they've set some boundaries of what do you mean boundaries in time for when you can apply or the type of things you can do?
0: both.
1: So what sort of other areas would you be interested in? I mean, you've done a lot of science projects in the past, I understand. So in addition to moving water, which is you've done amazing work, what other interests would you have? What other things have you done?
2: Well, this was my first project that I've actually done with with
1: All right.
2: Riley, so I haven't actually done any other projects with them before.
1: Well, do you have interests in things that you want to talk about?
2: We also know that the water stays can lift other liquids apart from water, so
1: Oh,
2: it could
1: yes.
2: be used to move, say, petrol or diesel from a storage tank
1: I
2: to
1: see.
2: another storage tank somewhere else, or it could be used to move dangerous or corrosive acids from vats into
1: That don't react.
2: controlled areas
1: That don't react.
2: because they don't react with the plastics that are involved with the system.
1: Right. So that's amazing. So it's not just water. So this technique with the bubbles works with fluids. It's a fluid physics thing, really, I guess, fluid mechanics.
2: We
1: Oh,
2: haven't
1: that's.
2: discovered the full range of fluids that we can use, but we know that most quite a few of them work with the same principle.
1: Well, that's huge. I didn't think of that. That's really important. So, as well as things like irrigation and just pumping water generally, so there's fuel possibilities, and there's dangerous chemicals can be pumped with less power. So that's got all sorts of possible applications there as well. That's really interesting. And I guess there's only so much you can experiment yourselves with that before it gets too dangerous.
0: There was the color experiment with the different periodic table elements.
1: The
0: There was
1: spectrometer.
0: the negative ion accelerator and the filter.
1: Spectrometry is used in astronomy and chemistry to use the wavelengths of light to work out what things are, what they're made of. So, what did you do?
0: We got different rocks and different elements, and then we just held it up to like a phone, and we took pictures of the rocks, and then we looked at what elements were inside of them.
1: So you used an app on the phone to work out the spectrum, or did you have like a little filter to separate the colors, or
0: Oh, we had a lens that we held in front of the camera.
1: to separate the colors, right? So were you able to tell the difference between different types of things?
0: Yeah, we were.
1: And what did you work out, like a table of different things you could identify?
0: Yeah, there was oh, so long ago.
1: Sorry. That's all
0: Yeah.
1: right. That's all right. I think we've got a clear picture of that one. What was the other one you were saying?
0: Was a negative ion
1: Oh, the negative
0: accelerator.
1: ions. Yeah. So some people might have heard of negative ion generators for cleaner air, but sometimes that goes through sort of waves of them selling that to clean up air for people. But you used it with plants.
0: Yeah, well, I was interested in changing the genetics of animals, but we weren't allowed to do that. So we went to plants, and then we made the particle accelerator first, and we got interested in the negative ion generator, and we had to go to ANSTO to make sure that we were allowed to do it because it was dangerous. And then it might have been, yeah. But it wasn't, so we were allowed to do the experiment. And then we decided to use it on plants and different types of soil, different seeds. And we ended up discovering that it changed the growth rates and how much it would produce.
1: And so, how did it change it?
3: It
1: The growth
3: made
1: rate. Yeah.
3: like the seeds and plants and soil affected by the like negative ions grow faster or grow plants faster, and they became healthier.
1: Right. So they grew faster and they were healthier. And Do you have an idea or any guesses about why that might have happened?
0: Well, it happened because with the pH change in the soil, it made it so it was like, how do I say, it was more nutritious for the plants.
1: Right.
0: It's not related.
1: No, I know what you mean. So the pH change means it becomes more acid or more alkali, and the way it changed was a benefit to the plant.
0: Yeah.
1: Yeah. Okay. Well, that's really interesting. And you talk about genetically engineering animals. So I know there was a place called the BioFoundry run by a scientist called Miao, who's a friend of mine. Did you visit the BioFoundry?
0: Oh, yeah, we did. From what I can remember, it was petri dishes with different types of fungus, and I can't remember exactly what it was.
1: Right. It was a long time ago, right?
0: Yeah. I think it's closed now.
1: Unfortunately, the BioFoundry is not going. Yeah, they closed it down, I think, in 2020 when COVID hit, and I think Miao wasn't involved by then anyway. He's the guy that founded it, but I think he moved on to other projects. So you build a particle accelerator to make negative ions to shoot into the soil and at the plants, and they grew better. How hard was it to put together the particle accelerator to make the negative ions?
0: Yeah, it was difficult. It took us
4: 3 or 4 months, but it included winding the magnets because we had to make our own magnets. We had to make their own chamber. We had to mount the glass in as well to be able to do it in electronics, and also sourcing the parts.
1: So you've told me about some of your science stuff in the distant past. You've told me about the water stairs and the awards. So sounds like you're very hooked into science and engineering. What do you think you might look to next? What would you like to, if you could?
0: Not sure.
1: Not sure. Do you think it's something you might want to do at university?
0: Oh, yeah.
2: Yeah.
1: Yeah? And do you think you'd choose, what branches do you think you'd go to? Engineering? Do you think you'd go into physics or biology or?
2: I'm thinking of doing mechanical engineering. So I'm already doing engineering at school for the
0: thing. Yeah, well, as I said, I was trying to do genetics, so.
1: Yeah, well, that's a really interesting area too. And what about you?
3: I don't really have too much mind yet.
1: Really?
3: In terms of, doing new projects, I personally want to go back to the, a bit more about electroculture and with the ion generator and, figuring out how to tweak that and make it, figuring out in what ways it actually does, help plants grow.
1: No, very interesting stuff there. I know certainly there's a lot of plants that are more acid or more alkali, and when you're growing them, it makes a big difference. And one of the other things I saw when I first had a look at that sort of thing, what it reminded me of was, I don't know if you've seen in the news in the last year or two, they've found that farms that have lots of solar panels in the fields to generate power, solar power generators, as power stations, if they grow sheep and crops around the solar panels, they do better, enormously better than the ones that don't have the solar panels around. And at the moment, they think it's mainly the shade makes a big difference, but they're not sure about all the reasons that the sheep and the crops do so much better. So maybe there's some negative ion effect or something else going on with the photovoltaic cells. We don't know. But
0: yeah, that's interesting.
3: I think they've tested using different sorts of metals that are conductors, like copper and iron, like rods and stuff. I think it has helped plants grow better.
1: Oh, that's really interesting. So, yeah, that sounds like a great project.
5: What we're just starting to do, which Jack doesn't know about at the moment, is the young scientists have just put on a climate section.
1: Oh, yeah.
5: So Flynn and I, a little bit, because Riley's been busy with other things, have started to take photos through the lens at things like exhaust on cars and all the rest. So we want to actually see, using the spectrometry, whether we can map pollution in the air or not. and we have till August to try and perfect it. And Jack doesn't sort of really know about it at the moment because Jack's been traveling and busy doing other things, and he may or may not want to be involved in this new one. But that's roughly what we're, so we have this, which is
1: The table of elements, yes.
5: The light spectrum, and we're just seeing perhaps whether we can put, you know, they can put a something simple in, but that's basically sort of as it's going. And
1: the basic lens would be like a diffraction grating that separates all the colours.
5: It's actually called a spectrometry lens. It's the Stargazer, so that's
1: right.
5: What they are there for sale, and basically you can put it near and then you'll see halos and things like that in light going around, and that's and then we have a Python program that is written that you can compare the photos and actually give a like a spectral analysis of it. Yes.
1: Great. Well, that sounds like an interesting project. So is there anything you'd like to say to sort of conclude what you want to talk about here? Any sort of final statement or things you want to say to other people that are listening that might be interested in doing what you're doing?
0: Oh, yeah, I think it's just getting out there and doing it is a big part.
1: Yeah, so your advice is if you want to do it, get out and do it.
0: Yeah.
1: Doing it is the important part. Don't just think about it.
0: Yeah.
1: Great. Well, thank you so much for telling me about your projects. And the water stairs, honestly, getting it to 10 metres is incredible. That's really good work. I really think you've done an amazing job. Thank you so much for talking to me today.
2: Thank you for having us.
0: Thank you.
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6: 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You find out what makes things tick. Everything from a molecule to a living organism. 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Photography. Collecting. Why study science? Study science because you will find in the study of science a richer, more rewarding life.

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I'm Leo and I will be spending the next hour with you. In today's program, we will share some wonderful music and bring you the latest news from the Outlet Asian community. So sit back, relax and enjoy the show. The program will be conducted in Chinese. Stay tuned. 听众朋友们大家晚上好，您正在收听的是阿德莱德广播电台 101.5 FM 的中文节目，我是主持人 Leo。 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
1: 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I'm Leo, and thanks for today's listening. I will be back again next Thursday at 7 o'clock, but I will leave you tonight with a Chinese song. 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

0: makibahagi sa ating kwentuhan. 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

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Ito ang Pinoy Radio Adelaide.

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6: 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So yeah, that was sort of my initial thoughts about ekhane ashar. But I don't know about Sunny,
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6: 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But it was definitely an experience. It was a pleasant surprise, I'd say. Also, everything was super kind of cool, neat and clean. Not saying India is not neat and clean, but yeah, that was a very stark difference. Wouldn't you agree?
7: Yeah, I would agree. I mean, we kind of onek chido onek kichu jinish, kintu ekhane ese rasta guro bit cleaner. আর সাথে তোমার গাড়ি গুলো দেখলাম যে গাড়িতে একটা লেনে তিনটে গাড়ি নেই, শুধু একটাই আছে, তো সেটা দেখে একটাই মনে 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
1: 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I was like a little confused and backed up, but obviously not everything was easy. Je communication bolle language barrier, even though one of my top subjects is English, or amar shob mane I got A pluses in English after coming here, but the communication was a little ekto difficult to learn, obviously accent er jonno, and I didn't always sound like this. Amar English was very much in an Indian accent, and people also other it took trouble hoto je amar fully understand kora. But other than that, it was bhaloi experience. It's just that again mane bachchader sathe communication ekto khani problem chilo. I think
0: kota any kota bondhu baniyechile sei initial date jol ekhon ki tomar mone ache count korte?
1: 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But I think just with the passage of time je tomar bondhura different stages of life, different stages you know ashe jay, ar ami tokhon khub amar Indian bondhuderke miss kortam. 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I would call them in India the conversation hoto, and then time difference was a problem too. So yeah,
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1: 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So would you mind, like,
2: no,
1: I were
2: recreate no, I'm not going to recreate that. It was just, I don't even know why I liked that song. It was something that
1: something resonated to me about
2: that. Yeah, I don't know why it resonated.
1: Yeah,
2: it was
1: message.
2: it was just a song. I was a dumb child.
1: It's not a dumb child.
2: I mean, the song was, I don't even remember what the song was actually talking about, but I guess I was literally, I thought like, oh, you know, that song sounds cool, let me say it. I can actually sing. And I can't sing, I'm playing deaf. So, you know,
1: you were very good at saying it. It's just you were not singing at all. You would, every time you would like start just talking and be like, I'm okay, I want to talk to them.
2: Yeah,
1: exactly.
2: I just want to know, like, another
1: favorite song.
2: I don't know, maybe it was like it was favorite because it was like Dave was in the movie.
1: Dave,
2: he was the one like singing it. I thought in India to the Ryan Reynolds or to my Mikey to my Rock or to my Kevin Hart or the Jantam. So Dave মনে আছে? হ্যাঁ, দেবকে জানতাম তো আমরা, আমি কি গেছি, আমাদের যে আঙ্কেল ছিল সে তোমার প্রডিউস, আমি ছিল না আছে সরি, সে প্রডিউসার ছিল। তো সেই মুভিটা এসেছিল তোমার চাঁদের পাহাড়, সেখানে আমরা মানে ফার্স্ট নাইট টিকিট পেয়েছি, ফার্স্ট নাইট
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1: 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So I'm a mix of two cultures. And I think oita ami khubi experience kori when I return back to India. Because obviously I think Australia hon amar home hoye geche, kintu je birthplace er je significance ta seta India te ferot galei bojha jay, especially with my family and, you know, relatives and just the welcoming nature of India jeta khub an experience kori. 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
2: 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They don't make you feel like you're in a foreign country. They make you feel like you're back in India, eating the fuchkas, eating the rasgullas, everything like that. They also feel homesick. They want that piece of India to be here also, so that you never feel alone in that space. ওইটাই হলো এই সাপোর্ট সিস্টেমটা। আর কোনো কথা বলতে হয় না, ওই জায়গায় থাকলে সব প্রবলেম সরে যায়।
1: 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Literally, kichudin age, we went to a restaurant and people just heard us talking amongst each other and they assumed we were from Bangladesh. Because they were like, oh, Indian. And, you know, we just somehow gravitate towards each other. And amader Bangali, there are Indian, there are ekta mane strength that's it, which should definitely, you know, be appreciated. Je amra nijeder ke khuje pete pari, no matter which part of the world we are in, and be

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I'm Leo and I will be spending the next hour with you. In today's program, we will share some wonderful music and bring you the latest news from the Outlet Asian community. So sit back, relax and enjoy the show. The program will be conducted in Chinese. Stay tuned. 听众朋友们大家晚上好，您正在收听的是阿德莱德广播电台 101.5 FM 的中文节目，我是主持人 Leo。 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

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I'm Leo, and thanks for today's listening. I will be back again next Thursday at 7 o'clock, but I will leave you tonight with a Chinese song. 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
2: Hello and welcome to all our listeners who are tuning into the Radio Adelaide show 101.5 FM in the Indian Wave show today. Today you're joined with me as a host, Preeti Kumra, and I have Shampa Bruvalite as a technical producer. And today we are joined with a very special guest in Adelaide by Daljeet Bakshi, who is an accredited journalist, a very well-known social figure. And he's also the present mental health advocate in South Australia. So Daljeet ji, welcome to the show. And I'm so happy that you took the time out this Sunday to join us at the studio.
3: Thank you very much, Preeti ji. Thanks to you. Thanks to Shampa ji, whole team of Radio Adelaide, for inviting me in the studio. And it's really great, good day, and yep, nice to speak with you.
2: Absolutely.
3: And thank you very much to your listeners who are listening this.
2: Yeah. So we really want to understand what this mental health advocate actually means, what your role is, and what inspired you to take up this role as of now.
3: Preeti ji, this is a whole and soul volunteer role, which is as an advocacy for mental health for South Australia. It started when I became the multicultural ambassador for South Australia with Mental Health Foundation of Australia.
2: Okay.
3: So last year it was that designation. It's all voluntary as a community work. The main motto is to educate the community about the initiatives of Mental Health Foundation of South Australia and Australia. Along with that, to discuss and present various avenues which are there for the community, which some people don't know. And mental health, as we can see, daily stress life, it's like getting more and more on everyone's life. So it's very much required. So we are here as a mental health advocate for the advocacy of the initiatives of Mental Health Foundation of Australia.
2: Mm-hmm.
3: Along with that, to spread the awareness, like, yes, you are not alone.
2: Yeah.
3: If there is an issue, mental health, again, is like other health issues, physical health issues, financial issues.
2: Yep.
3: Mental health is really important. So that's what our role is for advocacy.
2: Okay. So Daljeet ji, like with mental health, it's like a topic that is, I mean, unfortunately still a taboo, especially in our Indian communities. So what type of awareness are you bringing, or what can we do to make people aware that it's totally okay that if you're having a mental, I mean, you're not feeling good, and just not feeling good is an issue, and how to make yourself feel better. It's everyone's right to
3: That's
2: be feeling
3: correct.
2: Well
3: yeah.
2: in their mental capacity. Mm-hmm. So what kind of awareness, or what type of work like you can do that can help people to reach that point?
3: Look, there are a couple of things what we can do.
2: Mm-hmm.
3: It starts from our own self.
2: Yeah.
3: Like for taking care of us as a person. First thing, like if we are good, then we can spread goodness. If we are healthy, we can spread the healthy initiatives. Mm-hmm. And when we see anyone, like I have seen many cases who are running through mental stress and anxiety and depression. First thing is, like, yes, you rightly said, this is still a taboo topic in our community.
2: Yeah.
3: People don't want to discuss because of the fear, like, yes, their word might go out in the community. They are seeking mental health.
2: But can I just interrupt? Why is it so? Because we are living here, and mental health is being talked about in all our workplaces. Mm-hmm. We see it everywhere.
3: Mm-hmm.
2: But even then, among friends, in social communities, there's a hesitation. No one wants to talk about it.
3: Yeah. Because as an immigrants, we come from like diverse backgrounds.
2: Yeah.
3: And when we were back in India or Pakistan or any other country, like there we used to live in society or inclusiveness within home. We were big families.
2: Yeah.
3: So there was support.
2: Mm-hmm.
3: Like you can speak to uncle, auntie, mother, father, and grandfather, grandmother.
2: True.
3: Here, when it comes to nuclear families, and then stress, because the topic why nobody wants to speak about this is like they don't want to community to know about them.
2: Yeah.
3: They are suffering from mental health because that's why they are not even discussing with their general practitioners.
2: Right.
3: And this is not right for us, for our family, for our community. Because whenever we have any issue, because stress is with everyone, the casual stress, the routine stress, it can be with the job, it can be with the career, it can be with family, it can be financial.
2: Absolutely.
3: It's everywhere.
2: Mm-hmm.
3: We can't get rid of that one.
2: Yeah.
3: But how to cope up with that?
2: Mm.
3: Because until and unless we share with someone,
2: and
3: you know what happens? It starts from simple stress.
2: Mm.
3: It then becomes anxiety.
2: Yeah.
3: Then goes to depression.
2: Escalates,
3: and then escalates, and you can't even discuss like, yes, you are taking a medication for that. What's the problem? Because we can take medication for diabetes,
1: yes,
3: for heart,
1: yes,
3: issues, for lung issues, and why not for mental health?
1: Why not for mental health? Yes, absolutely, absolutely. Okay, we'll continue with the topic. I'll just take a short music break for our listeners. So I'm going to play this, one of the most popular songs recently from Diljit Dosanjh's Aura album. The artist, of course, Diljit Dosanjh, and the lyricist is Raj Ranjot. Shampati, can you play it, please?

0: Welcome back to the Indian Wave Show on Radio Adelaide 101.5 FM. You are with me, Preeti, here, and we are joined with Daljeet Bakshi as our guest today. So, Daljeet ji, going back to our topic, like, so mental health, like, you know, especially, I think, among Indian men, it is least talked about, it is least accepted. I think our culture has taught men to be strong all the time. No one wants to be vulnerable, to be open up and you talk about your feelings, especially men are not supposed to show feelings. What are your thoughts on that?
1: Yeah, it's a really good question, Preeti ji, because as a man, like I feel, yes, normally we don't discuss these sort of things within our mates, apni family mein. Andar hi andar, sorry, I may have gone to my language, but we always keep on it on ourselves within our heart. There are a lot of issues which then remain uncovered and that results in the health.
0: Yeah.
1: It starts from mental health. It comes then to physical health. Its effects start affecting your organs, other organs of the body. And especially in regards to men, we have a lot of initiatives which are going on. Since I'm a member of Council for Men in South Australia. And we had done a couple of info sessions with different community of men just to understand like what are the key things which restrict them to speak or to don't to discuss about this. As so the main point which has come through it is nobody wants to share because of the social shame. Like if people come to know like I'm having that issue, so what I will do? So I can't face the community, which is wrong. Because if we have an issue, we need to discuss.
0: Need to talk,
1: and that's why as a multicultural men's council, we are initiating a project, which is with the help of Health Foundation and Government of South Australia. Along with that, there is University of Adelaide and a couple of more organizations. There, it's basically to educate men about the health, what are the issues and how to cope with that one. We are not registered practitioners to give any advice on that one. But at least we can direct them to right advice or right people whom they can speak. So for men, because you nearly might not have seen any men crying. But if there is a man who is suffering through anxiety, depression, or when they start crying, you will not be able to stop them for a while. The reason is because it's in their mind, in their heart, because it has not gone out. If you have spoken to someone, even if your GP, your friend, your close friend, your relative, your dad, your mom, so it can save you from mental health illness. It can save you from taking the prescribed medications, other therapies. It can save your life. It can save your family. It can save the whole community. So that is our motto. As you asked me for previous question, like what is the plan for advocacy? So this is the advocacy what we are going to do, like to aware men, women, kids as a whole community. This is also an illness. So treat it when it starts. It's better than to go to a doctor to discuss with someone rather than starting a medication or therapy, because you never know which is right thing for you.
0: Yeah, and sometimes it also leads to a lot of addictions, don't you think?
1: That's
0: especially
1: correct.
0: Among
1: men. That's correct, because then it comes to misuse. Because practitioners are the one who will make, first is a GP who will make the assessment, what is the condition. Then they can refer you for counseling, and there are a lot of steps, there are a lot of therapies. But at an early stage, this is what advocacy we are bringing. Like, it's not like if you are feeling from stress, anxiety, there are a couple of things which you can do on it your own. And if it's not improving, they always you can go to a specialist.
0: So as you said, something to have a couple of things they can do. So what would you suggest someone who is facing some, maybe a relationship issue or a career issue, and he's a man, he's not able to express himself. So what, I mean, what can he do?
1: Look, there are a lot of opportunities available at this moment. So first thing is like, the first most thing is they have to identify what the issue is. If the issue is with the relationships, like I can give you an example, there is a Relationship Australia where they can contact. So it's free advice. And it's like multicultural men. So they have like translators and they can help it out as well. And if they have like along with relationship, they are feeling stress. So first thing is you can contact Relationship Australia. You can contact other information like guidelines which are there from the government, and the general practitioner.
0: GP is a good first point of contact,
1: because it's like your regular GP. Normally we go to regular GP and they are aware about our health issues. They are about our general things. So this is best to contact your GP, discuss with them. This is the issue. They will make an assessment and they can guide you to a couple of resources. Then on the basis of that resources, if you have relationship issue, if you have financial issue, there are a lot of lines which are there. And there are a couple of organizations. And if it's really serious, then there are mental health clinics. So a person can go straight away there.
0: That's a good information. So say in a relationship, what are the markers that, you know, maybe a spouse can spot to show that someone is, his or her partner is going through a difficult phase of life?
1: Look, the first most thing, because they live together, they can easily make out, like a man is not interested in speaking. He's not taking part in regular activities within the family. So his mood is not good all the time. He keeps on thinking, not eating in good manner. He's feeling frustrated. Always tried to avoid the family, avoid to go out with the family. So there are some indicators which a wife can see, there is some issue going on.
0: For all our listeners, as the G said, this relationship Australian that you can give a call to and they can give you further support. And the best point of contact to start with is a GP where we can start the whole discussion and go ahead from there. Okay, I'll take a short break again for a music and we'll play this song. Okay, I'm going to play this song from the movie Nautanki Sala. The song is sung by Ayushman Khurrana and Niti Mohan. And the lyrics are by Ayushman Khurrana, Rochak Kohli and Gurpreet Saini. Please, can we play the song Sadi Gali Aja?
2: That's such a beautiful selection.

0: So welcome back to the Radio Adelaide 101.5 FM to the Indian Wave Show. So we were talking about mental health with Daljeet Ji. So Daljeet Ji, we talked about mental health issues in men, and I think it's also so much common with women as well. And as a woman myself, coming from an immigrant background, first generation immigrant here settling down, I know we have had a fair share of challenges, and it's been very difficult to integrate ourselves with the culture, with the values here. And it has taken its toll on, you know, in our relationship with our spouses, with our children. So what can women do? Like, what do you see that we are, as a woman in this community, what they are facing, and, you know, how they can make it better?
1: Yeah, look, Preeti, another good question from your side, because mental health goes side by side. Like, sometimes we can say like it's on same side of the coin,
0: right?
1: Both side head, both side tails.
0: Yep.
1: Because men, there is this issue with men because they don't want to share.
0: Yeah.
1: In women, I can say yes, they have tendency, they are good in sharing.
0: Mm-hmm.
1: They can share. But especially when coming back to the immigrant women, because women are the one who take control of the house.
0: Yeah.
1: If it's cooking, if it's cleaning, day-to-day chores, or children,
0: yeah,
1: you have to do a lot of work.
0: Yep.
1: Men, yes, they can, they are also doing work.
0: Yep.
1: But most of the responsibility is on women.
0: Yep.
1: To take care of the house, because men can also expecting,
0: yep,
1: yes, if his wife is there, so she can handle it.
0: Yeah.
1: But handling comes down on like lot of issues, because
0: yep,
1: woman might be working,
0: yep,
1: either in business, mm-hmm, either in job role.
0: Yep.
1: And job role, again, it can be demanding.
0: Yep.
1: And then coming back to children, taking care of their education, taking care of them,
0: yep,
1: taking them out, lot of things. Because that's why when we compare,
0: mm-hmm,
1: when we were out in our back, our country,
0: yeah,
1: there was support.
0: Yes, absolutely.
1: If there was like, yeah, a joint family, mm, you have people to take care of, mm, the kids.
0: Mm.
1: So there was stress level was little less.
0: Yes.
1: You are like, fine, yes, if I have to go for work,
0: mm-hmm,
1: there is someone in the family to take care,
0: yeah,
1: to take care in a good way for,
0: yeah,
1: them.
0: Yes.
1: But here, everything, like, you have to maintain their studies, their outdoor activities like,
0: right,
1: cricket, you are taking them. And again, the most pressure on women here is because of the work,
0: yes,
1: and, yeah, life balance.
0: They're trying to juggle too many things.
1: They are trying to juggle, mm, so many things,
0: mm,
1: because most of women are working in shift work as well.
0: Yes.
1: Husband is coming, wife is going out. Children, one, yep, you have to pick up, you have to drop, mm, swimming, cricket.
0: Right, right.
1: Table tennis,
0: mm,
1: you name, mm, it, and it's there. Because,
0: mm,
1: and for children as well, it's really important.
0: Yeah.
1: And you asked me about relationships. So here comes the issue of relationship.
0: Mm-hmm.
1: When the responsibilities are more, resources are less,
0: yep,
1: you have less support. And women, when they face about this thing, when they start feeling,
0: mm-hmm,
1: there is some issue.
0: Yeah.
1: First thing is, like, you can relax. Please take time out to relax yourself.
0: Yep.
1: Either it's men,
0: mm-hmm,
1: or women.
0: Mm-hmm.
1: Because what normally we do in this full life of struggling,
0: mm-hmm,
1: we don't give time to ourselves.
0: Yes. Yes.
1: So this is the main problem that,
0: mm-hmm,
1: comes to anxiety and mental health issues, because you're not giving time to yourself.
0: Yes.
1: Even if we can't do anything,
0: mm-hmm,
1: what I suggest women can do is the deep breathing exercise.
0: Mm.
1: Because it can cool down your blood pressure.
0: Yep.
1: It can get you off for something.
0: Mm-hmm.
1: And please indulge in your favorite hobby.
0: Yes, absolutely.
1: You might be good at swing.
0: Yep.
1: You might be good at something else, painting,
0: mm-hmm, yep,
1: listening music, singing.
0: Yep.
1: Do it.
0: Yep.
1: Because it releases your stress, because body affects hormones.
0: Yep.
1: So that's why, like, when it creates your interest in something, then yes, you can start feeling little relaxed. But again, if you're feeling, yes, you are not coping up with,
0: yeah,
1: this thing, speak with your friend,
0: yep,
1: whom you can trust, speak with your family member. And if you don't have anyone to speak to GP. But don't take stress on your head.
0: Yep. I think what you mentioned, the hobby thing, it's for everyone. I mean, we, you know, the first generation immigrant especially, like, we have been so focused on building our lives here,
1: yeah,
0: and trying to succeed.
1: Mm-hmm.
0: We have completely neglected the, you know, the inner self, which I will say, like, you know,
1: yeah,
0: how to keep yourself just happy, relaxed, chill. We are just working all the time.
1: Yeah.
0: And every one of us is just running some race. So I think developing a hobby, cultivating the time just for,
1: yeah,
0: yourself,
1: yeah,
0: that doesn't have to give you any monetary value maybe,
1: yeah,
0: but it can just make you happy, which is so, so important for mental wellness.
1: So this is what, because,
0: yeah,
1: like, women, they love, like, cooking. Cooking is the main part. And other thing is like they can walk. They can go for walk. And they are good in listening music.
0: Yep.
1: And other hobby, like which, just think of your school days.
0: Right.
1: Just think of your college days.
0: Right.
1: That time, when you are that time for 5 minutes, two minutes, 3 minutes, that can give you back your hobby.
0: Yeah.
1: What you were happy. Somebody might be happy with dancing.
0: Yeah.
1: And again, the music again is a therapy.
0: Yeah, absolutely. Yes.
1: Like painting again is a therapy. Like you name it, and every hobby is a therapy in itself.
0: Right, right.
1: And this is what you need not to spend anything.
0: Yeah.
1: And if it's on initial stages, try to cope up with that. If it's again getting back to your mind, speak with your general practitioner, then they can guide you.
0: Yeah. And what about physical exercise? How important is it in mental health wellness for all of us?
1: That's the foremost thing.
0: Mm-hmm.
1: But there might be issues with people for physical exercises. The best thing to do is walking. Again, walking is like you need not to pay any membership for the gym.
0: Right.
1: And we are so lucky, like in our neighborhoods, especially here in South Australia, we have a lot of parks, lot of reserves, and a lot of open space, a greenery and a oxygen. Basically, that's what is required.
0: Beautiful, clean air available.
1: Beautiful, clean air. You can go to your beach. Yeah. If it's far, you can go out and just walk. So walking is like the minimum exercise which people can do. Then yoga, deep breathing.
0: Yeah.
1: Because deep breathing, I myself have tried because I am suffering from blood pressure.
0: Right.
1: So, yes, because if you do 5 minutes of breathing, deep breathing, you check your blood pressure before and check blood pressure after 5 minutes, it will have huge difference because it relaxes your body and it's not, you need not to pay to anyone.
0: Right, right. Absolutely.
1: And you can do while sitting or while in kitchen, while anywhere.
0: Absolutely. And I think, as you said, breath work and even a bit of 5 minutes meditation also
1: helps.
0: That's
1: correct. Yeah.
0: Just sitting down, observing your breath, your thoughts. And there are many tools available online nowadays.
1: That's
0: where you can just access and just...
1: This is like self-therapy things which you can do, you can manage.
0: Yeah.
1: But again, if it's not happening, then there are a lot of options available. Like you can do it. But only thing is, nowadays, because mental health... Because we don't want to discuss it.
0: Yeah.
1: That's why it keeps on lingering.
0: Yes, yes,
1: yes. Not today, tomorrow, we will discuss with doctor after a month. And that gap
0: that
1: brings it to the upper level.
0: Yes.
1: From anxiety, it can develop to depression.
0: And so what about like, you know, as you've gone into the society community, like what have you seen that, are people willing to listen? Are people willing to follow up with the... you know, the issues that are being raised, the suggestions that you're giving. But before we continue with that one, I'll just take a music break again. And we want to have our listeners enjoy a bit also along with our conversation. So this is from the movie Murder. The music is by Anu Malik, lyrics by Saeed Kadri and Rahat Indori. And singer is Amir Jamal.
2: Ah, I love this song too.
0: Thank you.

0: Welcome back to the Indian Wave Show. You're with me, Preeti, and we are talking with Daljeet Ji about how our communities are actually, are they willing to talk about mental health, Daljeet Ji? What are you facing?
1: First thing is, when you go back to community to discuss about this subject, always there is a resistance. Like, as they are sitting in a batch of 30 people, 40 people or 10 people, they are ready to listen. But they will normally come up after some time.
0: Yeah.
1: The first thing, because we have to make them show, it's not like, yes, we are putting in on your pressure with these awareness sessions.
0: Yeah.
1: Firstly, to listen to them.
0: Mm-hmm.
1: How they feel.
0: Yeah.
1: Taking questions from them, how do you feel? Like, if I put them a question, how do you feel and what is mental health in your words? So then they speak up. Some of them start speaking up. Then we start discussing common community issue. Then you can see then flow comes back. One is answering this one, one is answering this one, because everyone has their own perspective on their particular that subject. So, but yes, everyone is suffering from stress. No one can say, I'm not suffering from stress.
0: Absolutely.
1: But some people cope up, some people don't. Some people are regular in their like physical exercises, they cope up. And another issue comes up in the community because of drinking. Because again, it's an issue. If they are heavy drinkers, then it creates relationship issues, family issues, financial issues. But as a common, when we go back to community, listen to them. And this is our motto. Like, we don't want to create a full batch of 100 people sitting in front of you and you are just giving them advices. What is that? What is that? It is good we speak to small batch of people, small group of people. And then we can also speak one-to-one. That's what we are doing. So our motto in mental, small group of people. And then we can also speak one-to-one. That's what we are doing. So our motto in Mental Health Foundation.

0: only in scope of mental health.
1: Right.
0: Making it as a whole sphere of wellness with them.
1: Yes.
0: So one thing is talking. Mm-hmm. And when we go back to that, like with your reference to your question, do they speak or not?
1: Yeah.
0: So initially they are hesitant. Mm-hmm. But when they see, yes, there is some correlation between the subject and themselves, mm-hmm. with anyone in their family, mm-hmm. they speak up. Then they start.
1: Yeah.
0: And then we start a common question. If this is the scenario, mm-hmm. how will you react?
1: Mm-hmm.
0: Or how do you feel?
1: Right.
0: Because scenarios are everywhere.
1: Yep.
0: In everyday life, everybody is in stress.
1: Yeah.
0: Whether it's like own stress. And as we are dealing with immigrant community,
1: mm-hmm.
0: so there is always like two sides.
1: Absolutely.
0: We are concerned mm-hmm. back from our country.
1: Yeah.
0: And now we are here. So again, we are in two worlds.
1: Yeah, yeah. That
0: so that's why I also
1: yeah.
0: started Between mm-hmm. Worlds,
1: yeah,
0: a podcast, mm-hmm. which is purely on real talk on mental health,
1: okay,
0: immigrant experience,
1: okay,
0: and wellness.
1: Okay.
0: Because wonderful. This is a topic which nobody wants to speak,
1: yeah.
0: and we need to make community aware.
1: Mm-hmm.
0: Look, if you don't want to tell us, if you want to keep it with yourself,
1: yes,
0: no issues.
1: Yeah.
0: But don't take toll on your health.
1: Right.
0: Speak with someone.
1: Yep.
0: We can let them know what are the avenues if you are feeling this thing.
1: Mm-hmm.
0: And another thing I wanted to share, there are like wellness hubs,
1: okay.
0: which will soon be happening in North and South by government of South Australia.
1: Okay. Mm-hmm.
0: They are in that process. And we already had consultation meeting with the community about that one.
1: All right.
0: So government asked, like, take the views of community, what they require. Because for every culture,
1: yeah.
0: it's different.
1: Mm-hmm.
0: Like for, I take example of Sikh, like people who are there, so they should be aware about, like, they might be wearing kirpan, which is a
1: yes.
0: religious thing.
1: Yes.
0: So there is no issue.
1: Yeah.
0: They feel like they walk in and they feel like there is someone who mm-hmm. has come, like, so there should be multicultural boats with the knowledge.
1: Right.
0: So there are a lot of things happening within the community, but less awareness.
1: Mm-hmm.
0: Awareness is there. Resources are there,
1: but, yeah.
0: but nobody wants to Google it and
1: yeah, yeah.
0: take their mind out, like, because when someone is in stress, they don't want to speak to anyone.
1: Yes.
0: They
1: yes.
0: want to keep them aloof. So it's not good. So there are resources. That's why we are doing it in a different way.
1: Yeah.
0: Taking them on board with their hobbies, with activities, like you can have a get together
1: yeah.
0: with the family.
1: Yeah.
0: Like we can take them to picnic. Okay.
1: Right.
0: Then we discuss the issue.
1: Yeah.
0: It's not always sitting in a classroom
1: no,
0: and info
1: yes,
0: session.
1: I'm
0: we
1: sure.
0: can
1: yeah,
0: we can
1: yeah.
0: discuss. We can start the conversation.
1: Yeah. And I think being you come from a multicultural background, and
0: yeah.
1: seeing people from our own backgrounds mm-hmm. talking about these issues mm-hmm. actually loosens up your hesitation a bit.
0: Yeah, that's
1: because we are so much brought up with our Indian mm-hmm. typical Indian mm-hmm. values, which is very different to what actual life that we are facing here
0: that's
1: right
0: correct.
1: Now. And it's very important, like even just. Like division of labor and mm-hmm. in marriages in homes that we have that
0: yeah.
1: we have to face here,
0: mm-hmm.
1: and which is again a major issue among young couples, I know. Then, as you mentioned, alcoholism is also a major issue. Addictions
0: yeah.
1: are a major issue, but these are all kind of symptoms, not the cause. And no one's willing to come out and actually take ownership that okay, mm-hmm. I'm having this problem, and it's okay. Like it's just. Thinking it's okay, it's
0: yeah.
1: nothing, you're not wrong if you're, mm-hmm. Dealing with something in life. It's okay. And there is help available all around. And we live in this wonderful country, in a wonderful state, South
0: yeah.
1: Australia, where we are getting government support, government
0: That's
1: guidance.
0: Correct.
1: And
0: yeah.
1: We should all be, taking full
0: yeah.
1: help of it. Yep.
0: Rightly said, Preeti, because
1: yeah.
0: Everyone has their own issues.
1: Yeah.
0: But only thing is who are taking initiative.
1: Yeah.
0: Relationships can be saved.
1: Yep.
0: Financial things can be handled.
1: Mm.
0: Your health can be taken care of.
1: Mm-hmm.
0: But for that, we need to take an initiative.
1: Right.
0: And this is the issue. If someone is in mental health issue, they don't take this extreme step of
1: yep.
0: going to someone for help, which basically lingers on their own things. And that then develops into so many things. And when you go to medications, it can be harmful as
1: yes.
0: well.
1: So, Daljiji, what about our community organizations like temples, mm-hmm. gurudwaras? Mm-hmm. Do they play any role in this? Like, they can play a huge role if they want to.
0: Yeah, definitely. You are very much right, Preetiji, because always it has been a concern. We are doing a lot of things
1: mm-hmm.
0: in a community. Yes, mm-hmm. everything is important.
1: Yep.
0: Melas are important. Events are important. Religious ceremonies are important.
1: Mm-hmm.
0: Everything is important. But at least we need to take care of the

0: subjects which are not spoken about within the community.
1: Yep.
0: And again, in might be in some cultural community organizations, there might be an like issue they don't feel people will be happy to speak about, and they can get less patronage to them. But temples, organizations, everyone has a role to play.
1: Yes.
0: And I think in some cases we have seen, yes, they play the role.
1: Right.
0: Because, as I said, there is a general practitioner who's mm-hmm. your point of contact. Mm-hmm. Other point of contact can be your religious leaders.
1: Mm-hmm.
0: Like in Mandir, mm-hmm. you always go for prayer.
1: Yes.
0: Like
1: yes.
0: maybe Granthi Sahib, Panditji, they yep. can like, you can speak to them. But again, that social stigma.
1: Yes.
0: Because
1: yes.
0: then it comes like, if people see me discussing this thing and this may go out.
1: Right.
0: So that is an issue.
1: That has to be
0: but
1: built.
0: Every organization, mm-hmm. every community organization, every sort of religious places, they can themselves arrange some sessions. And
1: right.
0: that's what, as an advocacy, mm-hmm. we are going to do.
1: Okay.
0: So we will be speaking to the religious places,
1: right.
0: cultural organizations, like, look, this is what we are doing for awareness.
1: Mm-hmm.
0: You don't do straight from yourself.
1: Yeah.
0: We can align with you
1: mm-hmm.
0: and we can come up with a session, invite people, mm-hmm. maybe 5, 10, 2, you never
1: yeah.
0: know.
1: Yeah.
0: At least if you are able to communicate with single one of a person who needs the support.
1: Yeah.
0: Because it's not there like who is attending. They
1: yeah.
0: only need the support.
1: Yeah, of course.
0: They might know someone or they can share the references to them.
1: Yep.
0: So yes, it's a huge, like mm-hmm. we are lucky here in South Australia.
1: Right.
0: We have so many organizations, so mm-hmm. many religious temples, places,
1: yep.
0: they can play a wider role in that
1: yeah,
0: one.
1: Yeah, I think that education and that awareness has to be spread, and you are doing a wonderful job, Daljeet ji. Like, this is such
0: Thank
1: a marvelous
0: role. We all are doing
1: yep.
0: this
1: yeah.
0: one.
1: yeah.
0: You as a media are doing a great
1: yep.
0: job.
1: Yep, absolutely. And it's because it really is something that very, very resonates with my heart too. I see people struggling all around, and I really think there's so much of support available, so why not
0: Available.
1: You know, you
0: yeah.
1: use it. Yep, yep. So it's been a very insightful conversation with Daljeet ji. And thank you so much for joining with us, Daljeet ji. It was really nice talking. And so, and I'm sure all our listeners, we have found some real keynotes, taken some keynotes to know what to do if they are in, if they need any help. And thank you, Daljeet ji, again so much for joining with us today.
0: Thank you, Preeti ji. Thank you, Shampa ji, and Radio Adelaide 101. And for listeners, I can again request you, if you are like helpful with the resources, take care of that. There are so many different lines of advice from government which are free in translated versions, and you can save yourself, you can help other people within the communities. We can, let's make a good community.
1: Thank you very much.
2: Thank you, Daljeet ji. It was a pleasure to have you here.
0: Thank you, ji.

0: Beautiful song. Thank you.
1: The song is sung by Kishore Kumar, music by Rajesh Roshan from the movie Priyatama, and lyrics are by Yogesh. Yeah, so we have been having quite an interesting conversation today. But now I would like to take a music break and play a couple of songs for you. And so just enjoy these songs, have a good time, and I'll be back with you again in a short while. This song is from the movie Rehna Hai Tere Dil Mein. It is sung by Roop Kumar Rathore, and the music director is Harris Jairaj, and lyrics are by Sameer.

And since we are talking about mental health today, I would also, as a woman myself, I would also like for all our women listeners to really think about their own mental well-being. We as women, we often deal with multiple roles. We are the mother, partner, a professional, a daughter, a caregiver. And somewhere between all these roles, our own emotional needs get pushed to the bottom of the list. We worry about our bodies. We worry about aging. We worry about being enough. We go through relationship stress, separation, financial pressure, child-related concerns. And all of this impacts mental health far more deeply than we like to admit. And especially in South Asian communities, women are taught to tolerate, adjust, stay quiet, and keep the peace. Asking for help may be seen as a weakness. But in reality, asking for help is strength. It is wisdom, and it is necessary for our survival. So if you see any of the symptoms happening to you or to a loved one, like, you know, waking up with a tight stomach, losing sleep, feeling guilty for wanting freedom or happiness, or being afraid to disappoint others, so please, these are symptoms of emotional overload, and you need to take steps to make it better. Many women stay in unhappy or unsafe relationships because they fear judgment, financial instability, or the impact on their children. But the truth is, a woman's mental well-being is the foundation of her entire family's well-being. During separation or divorce, women often face intense anxiety. Will I manage financially? Or will my children be okay? Or am I doing something wrong? But you have to understand these emotions are normal and they shouldn't be carried alone at all. So I would like every woman today listening to this radio talk that please take care. It's in your hands to take care of your own emotional needs. And if you are struggling with any issues in your life, there's a lot of support available and you need to take the step to make use of these services. It's not wrong. You're okay. And you should come out and take action. And so all again, to all the women who are listening, you are not difficult, you are not weak, and you are not too emotional. You are a human being with needs, desires, fears, and dreams. And you deserve the same compassion you give to everyone else. Your mental health is not a luxury, it is a necessity. And you deserve peace, happiness, and emotional freedom, no matter what stage of life you are in. So today we had a beautiful, insightful discussion. And I hope you also enjoyed the music that I've played. Now, to end the program today, I'm going to play another song. This is from the movie Hasi To Fasi. And it's sung by Sanam Puri and Shipra Goyal. And the music is by Vishal and Shekhar. Thank you all our listeners who have tuned into the Indian Wave Show on Radio Adelaide 101.5 FM today. Joining me, Preeti and Shompa, as the technical producer. 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

Hello everyone, welcome to Classical Sunday on Radio Adelaide 101.5 FM with me, Peter Travascus. Franz Liszt wrote a large amount of music mostly for the piano. Later on, Franz Doppler, with Liszt's full support and approval, orchestrated a number of his piano works, which lose nothing in this newer interpretation. Today we are going to hear Liszt's Hungarian Rhapsody No. 2 in D minor. It was originally known as being written in C sharp minor. Today's performance comes from the Staatskapelle Weimar under the direction of Arthur Fagan.

That was the Hungarian Rhapsody No. 2 of Franz Liszt. Aaron Copland, whose lifespan was almost the whole 20th century, was famous for a wide range of music. Today we're going to hear his three Latin American sketches, which came to life in 1971. Today's performance is by the Detroit Symphony Orchestra, conducted by Leonard Slatkin, in a recording made in 2015.

There we heard the work of Aaron Copland. Haitavile Lobos wrote a large amount of music in the Spanish style, which was located in South America. He wrote a series of works which bore the title Baquianas Brasileiras, and today we're going to hear number one in the series, which will be presented by the French National Radio Orchestra, directed by Haito Villa-Lobos himself. I think we can assume that the performance will be as close to the composer's intentions as possible.

There we heard Bacchianus Brasileiros, number 1 by Haito Villa-Lobos, who was also the conductor of the orchestra. This is Classical Sunday on Radio Adelaide, and we must remember that a community station cannot charge fees for its programs. Our finances come from the generosity of subscribers and donors, many of whom have loyally kept us going for 50 years. Why don't you become a donor or subscriber? All you have to do is look up our webpage for all the details, and then you can become one of the great supporters of this station. For our next musical work, we turn to Australian composer Graham Koerner and the Tasmanian Symphony Orchestra, directed by Richard Mills. We're going to hear the Tivoli Dancers.

And there we heard the Tivoli Dancers by Graham Kerner. For all of us, our memories of our grandmothers are living and vital. My grandmothers were wonderful to me, and I gather this implies to so many others too. Our next work is Four Tales of a Grandmother, Opus 31 by Sergei Prokofiev. It will be presented today on the piano with Vladimir Sofronitsky doing huge justice to the work.

And there we heard Four Tales of a Grandmother by Prokofiev. Our next composer is one we most probably have not heard of before. He is Mieczysław Kalewicz, a Polish man who unfortunately died in an avalanche while hiking in the mountains. It remains as conjecture just what other great music he might have produced had he lived longer. We're going to hear his Song of Love and Death, which will be played by the New Zealand Symphony Orchestra, directed by Anthony Witt. One wonders just how much other great music would have followed had he lived longer, or whether this work shows a premonition.

0: Hi, I'm Nick Saxon, and you're listening to Radio Adelaide. 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

0: makibahagi sa ating kwentuhan. 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Ito ang Pinoy Radio Adelaide.
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0: Hi, I'm Nick Saxon, and you're listening to Radio Adelaide. 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
1: BBC News, I'm John Shea. At the final of the Men's Football World Cup, Spain and Argentina are 0-0 deep into the second half. It's been a cagey contest so far, with Spain, the European champions, dominating possession, but Argentina trying to disrupt their flow. Argentina are bidding to be only the third team ever to succeed in defending the trophy. Maz Farouki reports.
2: This has been a World Cup final of narrow margins and few chances, much as we would expect between the European champions and the South American champions and holders Argentina. Yamin Lamal of Spain shot straight at Emi Martinez from a tight angle in the first half in what was their best effort, whilst Argentina failed to register a goal attempt in the first half for the first time in the tournament's history. But at the moment, Spain are ramping up the pressure as they look to find the breakthrough.
1: The military in northern Nigeria says it's prevented a mass abduction at a school in Borno State. It says fighters from two Islamist groups attacked the girls' school early in the morning. Our Africa correspondent Simi Joloosho reports.
3: The army said suspected militants tried to storm the federal government girls' college in Monguno at around 1:30 on Sunday morning. Police officers guarding the school, which was being used as temporary accommodation for polytechnic students, repelled the attackers. 46 students were evacuated to a nearby military barracks for medical checks. The army said some students were killed after being struck by gunfire from the attackers during the fighting. The military said it is now investigating claims that suspected collaborators may have helped the militants gain access to the school.
1: The US military in the Middle East has said that an American service member was killed on Saturday in Iraq during a controlled detonation of unexploded ordnance from a downed Iranian drone, and that another was injured. This brings to 17 the toll of confirmed US fatalities since the US-Israel war on Iran began on February the 28th. Earlier, the US said remains had been found in the search for a service member who went missing in Jordan on Friday. Nick Johnson reports.
4: US Central Command said unidentified remains had been found after searching the location of Friday's attack in Jordan. It said they're working to identify the body. After launching an attack against Iran last night, the US military said it had sought to swiftly punish the country's Revolutionary Guard Corps, which launched the strike in Jordan. The Jordanian state news agency said three Iranian missiles were shot down and a fourth fell in a remote area of the country. Jordan summoned Iran's representative in Amman to demand an immediate end to what the foreign ministry called unjustified and blatant Iranian attacks.
1: Nick Johnson. This is the latest world news from the BBC. Canada says it will deny entry to any foreigner who's been to the Democratic Republic of Congo in the past 21 days as part of efforts to prevent the spread of Ebola. The ban will take effect from Monday. It contravenes advice from the World Health Organization, which says such restrictions are ineffective and can make epidemics harder to control. Flash flooding and landslides caused by torrential monsoon rains have killed at least 11 people in Indian-administered Kashmir. Several more are missing. India's meteorological department has warned of further extremely heavy downpours, prompting the temporary suspension of an annual Hindu pilgrimage in the region. A new national memorial has been inaugurated in Norway to commemorate the country's deadliest terror attack in recent history, ahead of the 15th anniversary on Wednesday. The attacks of July the 22nd, 2011, saw a far-right extremist, Anders Breivik, kill 8 people in central Oslo and 69 more at a youth summer camp on the nearby island of Utøya. Tom Bailey reports.
5: Sunday's ceremony saw survivors of the atrocity among those to gather for the inauguration, close to the scene of the bomb blast that began the attacks. The monument is a striking piece of contemporary art, a huge blue steel frame supporting a stone mosaic depicting a wading bird native to Utøya Island. Its creator, the artist Mathias Fallbakken, said his aim was to both commemorate those killed and to engage the public in an act of democratic resilience against the ideologies that inspired the violence of that fateful day.
1: Cycling's two-time Tour de France champion Jonas Vingegaard is to undergo surgery for a broken collarbone after crashing out of this year's race in the final stage of the second week. The Dane, who was second overall, went down hard on a bend some 20 kilometres from the end of stage 15. BBC News.

0: Hello, we're the Doug Anthony All-Stars, and you're on Radio Adelaide.
1: BBC News, I'm John Shea. At the final of the Men's Football World Cup, Spain and Argentina are 0-0 deep into the second half. It's been a cagey contest so far, with Spain, the European champions, dominating possession, but Argentina trying to disrupt their flow. Argentina are bidding to be only the third team ever to succeed in defending the trophy. Maz Farouki reports.
2: This has been a World Cup final of narrow margins and few chances, much as we would expect between the European champions and the South American champions and holders Argentina. Yamin Lamal of Spain shot straight at Emi Martinez from a tight angle in the first half in what was their best effort, whilst Argentina failed to register a goal attempt in the first half for the first time in the tournament's history. But at the moment, Spain are ramping up the pressure as they look to find the breakthrough.
1: The military in northern Nigeria says it's prevented a mass abduction at a school in Borno State. It says fighters from two Islamist groups attacked the girls' school early in the morning. Our Africa correspondent Simi Joloosho reports.
3: The army said suspected militants tried to storm the federal government girls' college in Monguno at around 1:30 on Sunday morning. Police officers guarding the school, which was being used as temporary accommodation for polytechnic students, repelled the attackers. 46 students were evacuated to a nearby military barracks for medical checks. The army said some students were killed after being struck by gunfire from the attackers during the fighting. The military said it is now investigating claims that suspected collaborators may have helped the militants gain access to the school.
1: The US military in the Middle East has said that an American service member was killed on Saturday in Iraq during a controlled detonation of unexploded ordnance from a downed Iranian drone, and that another was injured. This brings to 17 the toll of confirmed US fatalities since the US-Israel war on Iran began on February the 28th. Earlier, the US said remains had been found in the search for a service member who went missing in Jordan on Friday. Nick Johnson reports.
4: US Central Command said unidentified remains had been found after searching the location of Friday's attack in Jordan. It said they're working to identify the body. After launching an attack against Iran last night, the US military said it had sought to swiftly punish the country's Revolutionary Guard Corps, which launched the strike in Jordan. The Jordanian state news agency said three Iranian missiles were shot down and a fourth fell in a remote area of the country. Jordan summoned Iran's representative in Amman to demand an immediate end to what the foreign ministry called unjustified and blatant Iranian attacks.
1: Nick Johnson. This is the latest world news from the BBC. Canada says it will deny entry to any foreigner who's been to the Democratic Republic of Congo in the past 21 days as part of efforts to prevent the spread of Ebola. The ban will take effect from Monday. It contravenes advice from the World Health Organization, which says such restrictions are ineffective and can make epidemics harder to control. Flash flooding and landslides caused by torrential monsoon rains have killed at least 11 people in Indian-administered Kashmir. Several more are missing. India's meteorological department has warned of further extremely heavy downpours, prompting the temporary suspension of an annual Hindu pilgrimage in the region. A new national memorial has been inaugurated in Norway to commemorate the country's deadliest terror attack in recent history, ahead of the 15th anniversary on Wednesday. The attacks of July the 22nd, 2011, saw a far-right extremist, Anders Breivik, kill 8 people in central Oslo and 69 more at a youth summer camp on the nearby island of Utøya. Tom Bailey reports.
5: Sunday's ceremony saw survivors of the atrocity among those to gather for the inauguration, close to the scene of the bomb blast that began the attacks. The monument is a striking piece of contemporary art, a huge blue steel frame supporting a stone mosaic depicting a wading bird native to Utøya Island. Its creator, the artist Mathias Fallbakken, said his aim was to both commemorate those killed and to engage the public in an act of democratic resilience against the ideologies that inspired the violence of that fateful day.
1: Cycling's two-time Tour de France champion Jonas Vingegaard is to undergo surgery for a broken collarbone after crashing out of this year's race in the final stage of the second week. The Dane, who was second overall, went down hard on a bend some 20 kilometres from the end of stage 15. BBC News.

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0: Roisin Hasty. At the World Cup final, Spain are leading Argentina 1-0 near the end of extra time. Normal time ended scoreless. Here's Maz Faruqi.
1: And in a match of incredibly tight margins where the holders Argentina failed to register a shot on target throughout the 90 minutes, two big moments late on made the difference. Firstly, in stoppage time, the dismissal of Chelsea's Enzo Fernandez for a second bookable offence before the goal eventually came for Spain, with the man advantage in extra time, scored by Ferran Torres, sparking wild celebrations and moving Spain's men to within touching distance of lifting the World Cup trophy for a second time.
0: There was a halftime show in New Jersey, the first of its kind at the World Cup final. A galaxy of A-list stars featuring Madonna, the Korean K-pop supergroup BTS, as well as Shakira, Burna Boy and Justin Bieber performed in front of an 80,000-plus capacity crowd. The show broke international football rules by extending the regulation 15-minute break. And some news just in, Spain have won the World Cup for the second time. They've beaten the previous holders Argentina 1-0 after extra time. The US military in the Middle East has said that an American service member was killed on Saturday in Iraq during a controlled detonation of unexploded ordnance from a downed Iranian drone, and another was injured. It added that it found unidentified remains in Jordan following an attack on a US base there on Friday. Nick Johnson reports.
2: US Central Command said they're working to identify the body. After launching an attack against Iran last night, the US military said it had sought to swiftly punish the country's Revolutionary Guard Corps, which launched the strike in Jordan. The Jordanian state news agency said three Iranian missiles were shot down and a fourth fell in a remote area of the country. Jordan summoned Iran's representative in Amman to demand an immediate end to what the foreign ministry called unjustified and blatant Iranian attacks.
0: The military in northern Nigeria says it's prevented a mass abduction at a school in Borno State. It says fighters from two Islamist groups attacked the girls' school early in the morning. Simi Joelosa reports.
3: The army said suspected militants tried to storm the federal government girls' college in Monguno at around 1:30 on Sunday morning. Police officers guarding the school, which was being used as temporary accommodation for polytechnic students, repelled the attackers. 46 students were evacuated to a nearby military barracks for medical checks. The army said some students were killed after being struck by gunfire from the attackers during the fighting. The military said it is now investigating claims that suspected collaborators may have helped the militants gain access to the school.
0: BBC News. Niger's state media says 16 soldiers were killed on Friday during an attack by what it called terrorist groups. Niger said another 23 military personnel were wounded and 15 attackers killed. The attack was said to target a military deployment in the west near the borders with Mali and Burkina Faso. For the past decade, Niger has grappled with deadly attacks by jihadist groups affiliated with Al-Qaeda and Islamic State. Canada says it will deny entry to any foreigner who's been to the Democratic Republic of the Congo within the past 21 days as part of efforts to prevent the spread of Ebola. The ban will take effect from Monday. Cycling's two-time Tour de France champion Jonas Vingegaard has to undergo surgery for a broken collarbone after crashing out of this year's race in the final stage of the second week. The Dane, who was sitting second overall, went down hard on a bend some 20 kilometres from the end of stage 15. The race leader, the Slovenian Tadej Pogacar, wished Vingegaard a speedy recovery.
4: It's really, really, really sad to see that Jonas is out. Since 21, we were always battling out for the victory. Maybe at the beginning we didn't have the best relationship, but in the last 2 years we became good rivals, like respected rivals, competitors, but I also think kind of friends. The tour will not be the same without him.
0: And in golf, Ryan Fox has won the Open Championship at Royal Birkdale in England. The New Zealander shot a 2-under-68 to finish one ahead of the American Cameron Young. Four men topped the leaderboard at one point or another. After a final round full of spills and thrills, Fox knew a birdie on the 18th would be enough to secure his first major title. And to recap, Spain have won the World Cup for the second time. BBC News.
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6: Tapailai Adelaide ma swagat cha, jaha sanskriti haruko milan huncha, jaha hami bhitra bhayeka adwitiya kathaharuka lagi sthan ra awaz hunecha. Radio Adelaide ma tapailai swagat cha.